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4: 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We pray our gratitude to the First Nations and Métis people who have called this ancestral land home for generations and whose histories, languages, and cultures continue to influence our community. On a foundation of reconciliation, recognition, and respect, CFCR is committed to reaffirming relationships with one another and to establishing new ones.

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7: Hello, Saskatoon.
6: Hello, and hello to all our F-Emphasis supporters out there.
7: Yes, thank you, thank you. If you've already had a chance to pledge, we sure appreciate it.
6: We definitely do. And there are so many reasons to pledge. Craig and Hank are going to go through a few of them. Brennan's going to give a shout out to some of our sponsors.
7: Great.
6: And I'm going to give you a hot tip. So this is something that I do almost every year. Because like the $250 donation is the highest donation where you get all the stuff.
7: $250.
6: Yeah. But it's a lot. It's a lot. So if you don't have $250, you find some other people to work with. So you get like five of you that want to put in $50. And then you put it in as one pledge for $250 so that you get in for all the draws. So you get entered into all the draws. The Hearth Restaurant gift certificates, the virtual reality and pizza party, the creative prize package from Makerspace, the Roxy Theater free movies for a year package, the Broadway Theater 10 shows and two interruption passes. Like, you become eligible for all of that. And then
7: all those things you just mentioned would be easier to enjoy with a group of you and four other people.
6: Totally. And I mean, if they don't want to do that, I mean, you can just then do a draw amongst yourselves and have one grand prize winner.
7: Ooh,
6: too.
7: That seems like seems like capitalism.
6: But it works. It works. It's worked very effectively. The other thing that is great is that for every $25 that you pledge, you get a $10 gift certificate for something. So for $150, you would get $60 of stuff. Mm. You know, so for a $250 pledge, you get like $100 worth of gift cards for something. And that could be Odlo Restaurant or Better Off Duds or Amazing Stories. Right. Or there's like a lot of good. So you get like kind of cash back, and then you can divvy that up amongst the five of you as well.
7: Plus, you're just helping us keep this radio station going.
6: It's just good feelings.
7: I don't like to think about what would happen if there was no CFCR.
6: Well, we're not going there, because yeah. I can't bear to even fathom that whatsoever. So,
7: and it's not going to happen.
6: It's not going to happen.
7: Because people are being very generous.
6: They are. So thank you for your generosity, and you can visit cfcr.ca for all the details online for what all the prizes are, how much you have to pledge, blah, blah, blah, blah, blah, how to do it. It's all good. It's all there.
7: So, you know people with $50.
6: You do. So just work a little harder and then reap the benefits of that.
7: Yeah.
6: So, okay. Craig and Hank are going to talk about the Reacher spinoff called Neely. They're also going to talk about a show called American Hostage, Dark Matter Season 2, and Craig finally saw Tony, the Anthony Bourdain movie, and
7: okay.
6: He liked it.
7: Okay. So,
6: Brennan is talking about the new series on Netflix called Lizzie Borden.
7: Right. Boy, they sure like to make things about killers on that streamer.
6: They do. Well, they sell.
7: We're all going home in the evening and watching true crime.
6: Yes. Apparently, it's quite flawed, but Brennan says he wasn't going to spill the beans on that because he wants everybody just to enjoy it. And then if you're interested, you can go online and find out the actual particulars of the case and what's fictionalized and what's stretched and what's not true, and
7: all right,
6: et cetera, et cetera. So, okay, Got to put a couple of things on your radar. So this Saturday is local comic shop day. So across North America, stores are celebrating. Go to your local comic book shop. There's some cool stuff. There's some exclusive hardcover re-releases of V for Vendetta and also Watchmen that are kind of cool.
7: Nice.
6: Amazing Stories is having a big party. So they've got like 13 different artists and writers coming, including Tom Grummet, Casey Parsons, Sam Noir, Ryan Howe, Don Sparrow, Audra Balian, F. David Schultz, Steve Boyd, Braden Valoria, and the gang from Artisans of War.
7: Quite a crew.
6: Yeah, so
7: they could draw their way out of anything.
6: They could. Plus, there's a whole bunch of like promotions and sales on stuff. But like, if you're curious about the community or you're interested in maybe making your own book, here is a hotbed of talent that you can go and ask questions to about, like, how do I get something published? How much does it cost? How much time does this take? Like, what are the keys to success of having a good Kickstarter? Whatever. Here's a whole bunch of people who have done it a whole bunch of ways, and they will give you great advice.
7: Sounds
6: Plus,
7: great.
6: They have great comics. So you can, like, get some good comics.
7: Excellent.
6: Okay.
7: Good group of people.
6: Amazing community. So go check them out, and you can get the Creative Club's new zine for free, too. So that's also awesome. All right. We're going to throw it over to the fellas, and then when we come back, we're going to talk about a couple of comics. This was a hot week. Oh, my God. There's so much, but we're going to scratch the surface with a couple. But stay tuned. We'll get to that. So take it away, fellas.
0: Hey, everybody, you're listening to Punch Radio on CFCR 90.5 FM. I'm one of your many Punch co-hosts, Craig Siliphant, and I'm joined, as always, by one of your other many Punch co-hosts, Hank Cruz. But no time to stop and say hello to Hank today, because we have to talk about F-Emphasis. This year's theme is no hits, no misses, and the F-Emphasis campaign goes towards things like maintaining our recently updated website and on-demand archives of our content, addressing rising costs in day-to-day operations, transmitter fees, rent, things like that, that are just, you know, they just outpace the budget. Working towards moving the station to a more accessible space, upgrading computers, new on-air equipment, new production studio equipment, all that kind of cool stuff. And of course, when you donate to F-Emphasis at CFCR, that gives you a chance to pick up some sweet CFCR swag and local sponsor gift cards and prizes. So if you donate, $10 or higher, you'll receive a No Hits, No Misses magnet. It's got some pretty cool art on it. $25 or higher, you're entered into grand prize draw number one, and you can choose a gift certificate or prize from our list valued up to $10. And of course, that No Hits, No Misses magnet. Donors can also choose a tax receipt instead of the gift certificate or prize. And, $75 or higher, I think my wife and I did this, you get the t-shirt. You get the limited edition CFCR t-shirt, as well as many of those other prizes, and to be entered into grand prize drives.
1: Craig, as well.
0: Yeah.
1: Did you hear about grand prize number four?
0: I didn't hear about grand prize number four.
1: So grand prize number four with donations of $150 or more, we need this. It is a movie prize package to the Roxy Theater, a VIP card, movies for a year for you and a guest, $1,200.
0: Wow.
1: For a year, Craig. We love going to the Roxy. I like free movies for a year, you and a guest. So when you win, you can take me. And then when I win, I'll take you.
0: I like that. So
1: I like it. You know what else? There's also grand prize draw. I know I'm skipping ahead to like the big ones, but number five, donation of $250 or more will get you put into the live music prize package, the Broadway Theater, tickets to 10 live shows, and two Winterruption 2027 wristbands. Value on that, $1,250. But
0: nice.
1: You get tickets to 10 live shows at the Broadway. Oh my God, what if I win that? And then you win the movie one, and then we're going to live music and movies for the whole year next year, 2027. It's our year, Craig. It's our era.
0: I like it. So, as you can tell, the more money you donate, the more opportunities for prizes and grand prizes you get. And there's lots of great stuff at cfcr.ca/F-Emphasis 2026 to donate or to see the rest of the prizes and stuff. But let's get into the show today. What have you got this week, Hank? What you been watching? What you been doing?
1: Okay, two things that I want to mention. One, before we start, did you finish Reacher?
0: I did finish Reacher, yes. It was a pretty good season.
1: I finished Reacher as well. Very violent, but I love the show. One of my favorite shows. It's just so entertaining, and like, you don't really need to know much about it. You just go in and you just watch them like just like hit people. So a spin-off of Reacher, Neely, although it's spelled N-E-A-G-L-E-Y, so for some people that read the book and hadn't watched any of the shows, they may think it's Neely, but it's not. It's Neely, a character who was in, what, season one and season two of Reacher?
0: I think she was in all the seasons except for this one, wasn't she?
1: I don't know. Yeah, maybe she was.
0: I could be wrong.
1: She shows up in the books a lot, but it's a spin-off series. Reacher does show up in the first episode so that you can be like, oh, it's set in the same world, but then he disappears. So Neely is an action crime TV series on Amazon Prime based on the characters in Lee Child's books. So Maria Sten plays Neely, so she's coming back from all the Reacher series. Season one, it is about a cult that is involved in creating, involved in testing pharmaceutical drugs illegally out on a farm, that somebody dies, Neely gets involved. But unlike Reacher, it's diving deeper into her backstory and things that have kind of happened in her life with her dad and things like that. So there's a few things going on, which I appreciated. My wife brought it up as well, and she's like, oh, well, this one, there's something more to kind of get into. It's not just out there punching people in the face. It's there's a lot more in there. So this one, if you like Reacher, I think you're going to like Neely at least as much, maybe even a little bit more. Kind of like when Breaking Bad was out there, and I love Breaking Bad, but then Better Call Saul, I would say that I kind of like Better Call Saul a little bit better than the Breaking Bad.
0: Definitely better than Breaking Bad. That's interesting. I haven't started Neely yet. I wasn't quite sure what to make of it. I don't mind her as a character on Reacher, but I was like, can she do it on her own? And
1: She can. And
0: check
1: she
0: it
1: can.
0: Out. Nice.
1: It is borderline. It might not be a treadmill show. It might not be.
0: Wow. It's close.
1: It's close. Like, you maybe start on the treadmill and see if you leave it. I don't know.
0: Right.
1: Quickly, one other show that started that I had no idea was coming out, but didn't know. It has got Jon Hamm starring in American Hostage. Have you heard about this show?
0: No.
1: So it's on Crave in Canada. It is an American crime thriller created by Sean Ryan, so like The Shield and other shows like that.
0: Right.
1: The plot, quickly, it is set in the mid to late 70s. Jon Hamm is the lead guy at a radio station. Giovanni Ribisi, he is a disgruntled guy that feels that this mortgage company ripped him off. So he goes to the mortgage company, kidnaps the one guy and keeps him hostage while he's getting Jon Hamm to put him on the radio so he can talk about his grievances. That's all I'll say about it. So far, two episodes are out. Pretty good. And I guess it's inspired by a true story, but there's a bunch of redacted files that they haven't been able to get a hold of, so they've made some stuff up, I guess. But acting great. You know what? There's two shows you should watch. Neely, and then this crazy show with Jon Hamm, American Hostage. There you go.
0: Nice. I will check that out. I like most of Sean Ryan's stuff. I got another show for you. It's called Dark Matter, and it's season two that just dropped. It's on Apple TV. It's based on a book called Dark Matter by the writer Blake Crouch. Blake Crouch has written a couple of really cool books. Recursion was one of them, and Dark Matter was another one. He's written a few other things, Wayward Pines, things like that. But the Dark Matter and Recursion were my two favorite books of his. And they made it into a TV show starring Joel Edgerton and Jennifer Connelly and Alice Braga and Jimmy Simpson from It's Always Sunny in Philadelphia and Westworld. It's about a physicist in Chicago who is kidnapped into an alternate version of his life, leaving him to fight to return to the life and the, you know, universe that he previously lived in. But his alternate is a double of him from the other universe, has taken over and taken over his life and his family. That's season one. So that really set up the whole world of these sort of like this box they travel through to go to alternate worlds and things like that. And now season two has begun, which is not part of the book. It's now exploring this universe on its own. And I've only watched a few episodes so far, but you know, so far it's quality stuff, and I enjoyed season one. So Dark Matter, that's on Apple. I also saw Tony this week, and not our friend from Punch, Tony Antonuk, but
1: Tony, you mean the movie?
0: Tony the movie, directed by Matt Johnson from Nirvana, the band, the movie, the show, the everything. It's sort of loosely based on pieces of Kitchen Confidential by Anthony Bourdain, who is, of course, the Tony in the title. It stars Dominic Sessa, who you would remember from, what was that movie? With Paul Giamatti, The Holdovers. Is that what it's called?
1: Yeah.
0: So anyway, it's a biopic, which I normally hate, but I would call this a coming of age film. So it features a young Tony, just 19 years old, getting out of high school. He aspires to be a writer. He wants to get into Vassar College. He applies for a writing fellowship that would send him to New York City. But he learns he doesn't get the fellowship and eventually impulsively travels to Provincetown, Massachusetts, where a girl that he liked said she was going for the summer. And so he ends up, now I won't give the whole thing away, but he ends up getting a job at a restaurant, obviously, and sort of goes from there. Now, I would say, have you seen this movie?
1: Oh, I have seen this movie.
0: Okay, so I'll ask your opinion, but first I'll say I really enjoyed it. I think it's really well written, really well structured, and they get around that biopic trap of, like, you know, everybody having to, it's like a greatest hits thing, and because they just focus on that one part of his life. What I will say is you have to be able to stomach the fact that it's a movie about a sad, poor me white man with a lot of privilege that is, I mean, they said it right up at the beginning with that famous Anthony Bourdain quote. He calls himself said he was a miserable lout when he was that age. And so I know my wife didn't particularly like the movie because I think she just was bored by the plight of a sad, privileged white man. But I think that aside, that's a totally fair criticism. That aside, though, it was a very well-constructed movie. We got about 30 seconds left. What did you think of Tony?
1: So I loved it. Letterboxd, I gave it a 4.5. Nice. It will be in my top movies of the year. But for the first time ever, Nirvana, the band, the show, the movie was already in my top movies of the year. And now, for the first time ever, the same... two movies in the same year? I'm like, oh my god. And I was surprised. It had nothing to do with collecting Star Wars toys. And I didn't know what it was about. I said, Tony, how can you not see, you know? Like, if there was a movie called Craig, I would be there. Like, it blew me away, and I loved everything about it. Everything.
0: Nice. Yeah, it was decent. Like I said, if you can put up with that one part. So we got to go, but we should also quickly say, don't forget to donate to FEmphasis at cfcr.ca and get some of those prizes. No hits, no misses. T-shirts, grand prizes, huge grand prizes. Go look on the website and see the huge grand prizes available.
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3: 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This is Brennan here. Once again, to help bring you the best of the nerdy news. That's right. Here at Punch Radio, we're not just here to entertain. We are here to educate. We are here to elucidate. We are here to enlighten, to help make you the smartest being in the room when it comes to fandom, collectum, viewing dumb, and all the dumb things we like to talk about here on Punch Radio. Now, today, this program was designed to be an educational-filled, point-by-point, I don't want to say manifesto, a lesson, that's better, a lesson on how you could go to your friend's house, maybe you're at a party, and this popular show might come up in conversation. And you could, point-by-point, debunk it and tell people why it is incorrect. But I changed my mind. Why? Because I realize if I ruin everything that's wrong in this show, it actually takes the fun out of watching it for the first time. I'm saying it's actually fun to go back and debunk why it's wrong, but it's even more fun to watch it first. What am I talking about? I am talking about the next installment in Netflix's monster series, and this is the Lizzie Borden episode. That's right. Created by Ian Brennan, who I'm pretty sure writes all the episodes. Lizzie Borden stars Ela Beatty as Lizzie Borden, Vicky Kripes as Bridget Sullivan, the family maid, Charlie Hunnam, let's say Hunnam, as Andrew Borden, who also played Ed Gein in the last episode. Now, that's probably not a spoiler, but I thought it was kind of neat when I saw him. I'm like, wasn't that the Ed Gein guy? And Rebecca Hall as Abby Borden as well. It's a plethora of others, but that's the main one. Here we go. The Lizzie Borden story isn't so much of a retelling of the Lizzie Borden story, but a reimagining. There are a lot of people that are in her life that are in the story, but a lot of timelines have been changed. There's a lot of details that have no proof. There are some relationships that actually were only talked about in a 1984 fictional novel called Lizzie that have made its way into the story. So there's a lot of interesting twists and turns in it. However, a lot of those twists and turns don't actually apply to the Lizzie Borden story. And I have so many details, and I actually researched a lot of this, but I don't want to say it because it's true. Watching it for the first time, and as you watch it, you can even, in your mind, you're like, okay, is this part of the actual story? Did this happen? And there's a turn somewhere on episode 4 that a thought popped up that, man, the internet's going to be mad about this part. And part of me was hoping there was a connection that was true, but it totally is not. So instead of talking about just the episode and the history, I thought I'd go to the Lizzie Borden Haunted House website to see what you can find there. And there are many great finds. But you know where else there are great finds? Do you know? What about our gold sponsors? That's right. Right now, as you know, F Emphasis is happening right now with our no hits and no misses. And we've got none of the hits and none of the misses coming your way thanks to our gold-level F Emphasis sponsors at Glitch Gifts and Novelties and McNally, Robinson, and Booksellers. Thank you for keeping us riding the airwaves. Now remember, if you donate to F Emphasis right now, this help keeps us on the air and creating the quality program that we enjoy doing for you each and every single day, every minute of the day that we are playing. There is someone behind there creating that experience for you. And besides our grand prizes that I talked about last time, we also have some early bird prizes. So pledges of $25 or more paid by Wednesday, September 30th at 11:59 p.m., so set your alarm, are entered to win draws made on Thursday, October 1st. Here are two options. Ground Yoga, six-month unlimited membership, a value of $650, or, can't take both, but you can pick one, Blink Ink Tattoos, $500 gift card for tattoo work, valued at $500. There we go. So for a pledge that you pay early of $25, you can get your name in to win one of those early bird prizes. Make sure you get on that. And after you do that, search the Lizzie Borden website. Go to the shop. They have mugs with her face on it. There's backpacks. There's a hatchet that has 40 wax on the handle, which also is historically not correct either, but it's part of the rhyme. And there's a game, which I was hoping would be a board game, but it's like an online game, kind of like Pokemon Go, where you go to places around your location and you get to get clues and have to solve the murder. So, Lizzie Borden, still an unsolved mystery, even though we have lots of guesses on what happened. Watch the Netflix version first, or at least part of it. Do some research, and then go tell your friends how most of it is completely wrong. There we go. This is Brennan saying, sponsor CFCR, and I'll talk to you soon, Saskatoon.
6: All right, so very quickly, because we don't have a lot of time today, let's start with Crimes Against Nature. This is an image book. It's a number one by Elliot Rahal and Mattia Monaco, and it's about a guy and his ape who have had some success in Hollywood, but then a crime happens, and it looks like maybe the ape might go to jail.
7: Yeah, this is funny and a little hard-boiled and sort of appeals to some of my Brubaker fandom, but silly.
6: but it is silly. So we'll see where that goes. If you like Brubaker, then you should pick up That Texas Blood, Hell Comes to Allison Ranch.
7: That's a long title.
6: That is a long...
7: That Texas Blood, Hell Comes to Allison Ranch.
6: Okay, so That Texas Blood, great series, wrapped up. This is now another mini-series that is an offshoot of it. So it's created by Chris Condon with art by Jacob Phillips, who's the son of Sean Phillips, who always pairs with Ed Brubaker for all the criminal stuff. So there is like some similarities in their art style too. But this is about a heist. And you don't need to have read anything from before to enjoy this. You can
7: jump right in.
6: You can just hop on the bandwagon right here, and I think you will really enjoy it.
7: Heist in modern-day West Texas.
6: Yeah, exactly. Okay, the queen of the comics this week, though, was the one-shot The Muppets Take the Marvel Universe. It has six different stories in it. The first one, The Greatest Show Not... on Earth, written by Chip Zdarsky, who's amazing, with art by Pete Woods. Hilarious. The Muppets are forced to go into another dimension, and they need to take some superheroes with them to put on a variety show. And so you can see where this is going.
7: Yeah, it's just great to see Muppets again. I can't remember the last time I thought about Pigs in Space. I think maybe you liked this comic a little bit more than I did, but I'm not going to say anything bad about it. Like, it kind of reminds me of that Weird Al comic we talked about last week, where he kind of mixed it up in the Marvel Universe. And yeah, this time it's the Muppets' turn.
6: There's an amazing moment where Emma Frost, like, sees into Miss Piggy's mind, and then she's like, oh my God. She's everything, and I would die for her. So, yeah, it's great. It's really fun. It's just a one-shot, so we're not going to get any more. It is for the Muppets' 50th anniversary.
7: Yeah, and even though Muppet fans are, you know, probably in their 50s, this is a great comic for kids, too.
6: It is. So pick that up. It is fabulous. There's lots of different covers, and you can enjoy that. And maybe you will have a gift certificate from Amazing Stories to buy it with, because you pledged on F-Emphasis. So go to cfcr.ca, say you listen to Punch Radio, and let them know that you are giving them some love. So
7: we sure appreciate it.
6: We sure do. And that wraps up our show for another week. You know where to find us here every Friday at 6. Next week, we are back on track. F-Emphasis will be wrapped up. So get your generosity in now. And thank you. All right, keep your dukes up.

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2: 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Actually, there's one more I should mention because it's also before our show next week. So on Wednesday, September 30th, there's a single screening, part of the Cinema Sonic screening series of Pulp, What Do You Do for an Encore? 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And there's even one more next Thursday. 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So again, check out www.broadwaytheater.ca for more information on all of their showtimes and see great movies at the Broadway Theater. And as always, you're tuned into, I'm blanking on our show here, Reel to Reel. Donate to Reel to Reel so we can remember what our show's called. Of course, it's Emphasis time. That's why, because we're trying to remember all the amazing Emphasis stuff that we'll have to sell you on today. 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And we'll be going over those incentive levels for your donation, as well as all the sweet grand prizes and swag you could possibly win or take home for your donation. But we're going to start things off here with what, of course, we do on the show, and that is a movie review. And one of the movies that just screened at the Broadway Theater that both Logan and I took in, a movie called Chronovisor.
1: Yes, I just have to take a moment to say I can't believe you passed up the opportunity to say Hack the Planet, which...
2: sorry. as this is no hits, no misses. So,
1: there you go. That's what they're referencing. Chronovisor. So this one just had a limited run at the Broadway Theater. Mm-hmm. I believe it's done now. So I'm not sure where you're going to get a chance to see this. But a bit of a spoiler, I think you should search for this one. Chronovisor is a kind of small film shot on 16 millimeter. Mm-hmm.
2: Beautifully shot. Mm-hmm. Yes. From a team, a duo of directors, Jack Owen and Kevin Walker, who bill themselves as Cosmic Salon.
1: Yeah, that's true. So, yeah. A duo, yeah. So this one follows an academic named Beatrice, who is, she's in the midst of some research project.
2: Yeah,
1: she related to memory or something like that.
2: Yeah, memory, and she's also like interested in like paraphysics and the paranormal and that mm-hmm. kind of thing.
1: Yeah.
2: She's played by Anne Laurie Sellier, who is an actual professor academic. I was looking into this after, so.
1: Oh, really?
2: Okay. Yeah.
1: That doesn't surprise me, because mm-hmm. she was very believable in that role.
2: Yes.
1: And we actually initially meet her, I believe she's having drinks with some other academics and kind of like explaining some different theories that maybe are going over our head because we're just kind of dumped into it, right? But the majority of the film takes place in sort of like libraries.
2: In her research, essentially.
1: While she's doing research. A lot of it specifically sort of after hours, where it's like she's kind of the only one left in the room. There's only the solitary lamp at whatever desk she's at playing. And she's usually got like headphones on. She's listening to
2: tapes, recordings.
1: Stuff like that. Older stuff from like 60s, 70s, that sort of thing. And it's very right there. We're introduced to sort of the in some elements, it's a cozy atmosphere just because like that's the sort of romance of like the New York public library, like all like surrounded by insane volumes that you wouldn't find anywhere else, and just kind of tucked into your research project, not being bothered by anyone.
2: There's kind of a scene later on in the movie, not to spoil anything, but where she's listing off a whole bunch of books and articles and different things, magazines that she wants to get for further research, and she's just listing them off to the librarian, and it's like very esoteric stuff, very odd stuff, and he's like, yeah, I'm pretty sure we have that, or we can find that, or have a copy of this.
1: 1971 edition of this Italian magazine. He's not bothered by it at all. He's like, yeah, we probably have that. That's how deep her research ends up going. But when I say there's that sort of comfy tone initially, there is also, this isn't a horror movie per se, but there is an eerie tone through a lot of this. That kind of that feeling, and this will become relevant in a second, that feeling of when like you kind of go deep into research, or like you're at a library or something like that, and you grab a book and you kind of feel like no one has grabbed this book off the shelf in 30 years, and you open up the pages and you kind of feel like you're
2: uncovering a mystery or
1: like you're touching the past secret, a little bit. Yeah. Like it's, you kind of feel like you're traveling back in time. So that becomes relevant in what this is actually about, in the fact that it's named Chronovisor. So the Chronovisor, as Scott was actually explaining to us recently when we were talking about this film, is actually a real,
2: quote unquote, we should say, real. It's kind of an urban legend.
1: It's a real urban legend or conspiracy sort of thing about this alleged
2: device
1: back in the 60s or 70s that was claimed was a device that you could use to view the past, or essentially film the past as if you had like a camera that had traveled back through time. Yeah. So the most famous one is that they claimed to have images of the crucifixion of Christ. And they claim to have like, you can see images from it. We took pictures of it happening, because whatever this device is travels back using some electromagnetic signal always echoing
2: like
1: through
2: acoustic,
1: the air.
2: There's some kind of like acoustic visual resonance that's left behind by all
1: that hasn't,
2: memory.
1: That hasn't decayed. Yep. Everything that ever has happened has left a trace that this device
2: can
1: read and transmit to basically a television screen. Yep. And you can watch events from the past. So in her research on this kind of slightly disconnected stuff, she kind of starts trending towards this, and we start kind of following this trail of breadcrumbs as she starts becoming more interested in like, well, what is this device? And she doesn't believe it per se, but she's intrigued by the sort of conspiracy surrounding it.
2: Yeah.
1: Because we're introduced to... And here we get into like the literal device of how like information is portrayed here. And most of this film is close-ups of like pages of books.
2: Yeah.
1: Some of it in English, some of it in Italian, whatever.
2: French, whatever the research he's reading is. And it translates it literally on screen for you over top of the original language, which is a very fascinating device of filmmaking.
1: Yes, where you'll be shown like the full page and your eyes can kind of scan it at first. And again, like maybe it's in Italian, I can't read Italian. And then suddenly... what the filmmakers deem the relevant passages on that page will glow and become translated into English, and you can read that, and then we'll go to the next page, and it'll cut to an inset shot of the relevant person that we're talking about, and then cut to the next page, where it does feel like how it feels when you are researching a topic, where you're going through and you
2: glean something that's a breadcrumb to what you're looking for, or jumping off point to what you need to look into next.
1: Exactly. And then that's how you get to the scenes, like when she's talking to the person at the library, it's like, here's the different pathways I'm trying to go based on what I've learned. So we essentially just follow as she gets deeper and deeper into, like I said, it's mostly the sort of conspiracy about like...
2: This device apparently was like deemed... And it was like developed with like the church and the Vatican, like by a monk and a bunch of scientists.
1: Right.
2: And it's supposedly been under lock and key, like at the Vatican.
1: Well, and dismantled. There seems to be this concerted effort to cover it up, to kind of bury it, to get the guy who was kind of the lead involved to stop talking about it, to the point where it starts to kind of have this appeal. It's like maybe he was onto something if everyone was trying to hush him up so much. And then there's just the idea of like, well, why would this machine be covered up? And the idea of like, if it was a real thing, there's no such thing as privacy anymore because you can view any moment. And the sorts of like the military implications of that. And then the kind of more esoteric implications of like, well, what is this machine doing? How is it capable of doing this? And we end up sort of arriving at a sort of meta point about like, well, how is this different from what film is? In the sense of like, they discuss the idea of like, well, through the chronovisor, it's not just loose information. You're
2: a camera yourself.
1: You're viewing memories. To anyone making a film, if you watch the film back, that is a memory right there because you were present for it, and that kind of ties back into the choice of using 16mm because like that elevates it to a degree that I think digital wouldn't have had. Where knowing with 16mm, there was a physical medium on set while they were filming that, capturing that physical light in that moment, and I think that. That ties in so nicely with the subject matter of this. So like I said, there's that kind of quote unquote cozy element because just the research is very interesting. But then there's sort of an eerie sense that's just kind of in the background. It never really comes to the foreground and like changes the tone of the film. But like I said, she's quite often alone in the dark.
2: Yeah. And you're usually, it's interesting angles too. Like a lot of times, like kind of from behind her around a corner, like in a way, like, You're always looking at a shot that's not like that, like the camera would be in the center of the room, but it always feels like you're peeking over like someone's shoulder in a way.
1: Yes.
2: Like there's a scene where she's just at home and she puts on a record by one of the people she's researching because he did like Gregorian chants, like music, and like published a bunch of records. So she has that on, and there's a scene with her just kind of standing in her bedroom as she's pondering, and you see it from behind, and her window's open, and there's like the curtain over it, and it's just the curtain going in and out because of the airflow, and it's like both calming and also eerily haunting.
1: It's very eerie because also in the context of the film, and the recording that she's listening to is again from like the 60s, and sometimes the quality of voices from recordings back then have a very
2: fuzzy and distorted,
1: fuzzy and kind of like spectral quality. But then you know you're listening to recordings of real humans, so you feel like their voice is traveling through time, and then transposed with the curtain kind of moving, it kind of, in the context of this film, you're hyper aware. It's like it feels like they're present in the room with her. I got chills in that scene personally. And then this is all to say that, like, I'm not going to spoil it, but it leads to a climax that was so satisfying to me. Like, it's when we see films for this show, I tend to just like, I'll see them and then we'll have them ready for the week. But knowing this one was, it played for like four or five days at the Broadway. I saw it the first night and I didn't end up going, but I was genuinely considering going again a second night just to experience that climax again.
2: I don't think it maybe hit me as hard as you did. I thought it was slight bit of a letdown in just how it ended up kind of transpiring. I think the final kind of moments of the movie, I think it works for it. I think I have to, it's one of those movies you really have to sit on and let it percolate because there's so much going on for such a, like, it's a large and scope movie, but it's also very small and contained.
1: That's a good point about the scope. A lot of the scope is helped by the score,
2: which is Gustav Holst's Planets, which if you put that on anything is always amazing. Well, and it's used also in like one of my favorite documentaries called Zoo.
1: Okay.
2: Which just like it completely elevates the image and
1: the scale is so grand that again she's sitting there looking at a book, but there's like this massive score just elevating everything. I think part of what I enjoyed the most is the kind of idea that they landed on about like these images coming through the machine being memories, and then what it ends up doing, what I felt, is it implicates you as a movie watcher or like someone like us who watches a ton of movies. It kind of implicates you and kind of makes you question, like, well, what kind of life are you living if a large portion of your memories or the memories that you mm-hmm. cherish were not real memories. They were reproductions of other people's memories. And that's kind of where it lands, which I think is an interesting question. A lot of films aren't leaving you mm-hmm. with questions like that. So this is one of my favorites of the year so far.
2: Yeah, it's I haven't fully figured out exactly where I'm sitting with it in the end, but I did really, really enjoy it. Yeah, check it out. I highly recommend it, especially for adventurous film goers. It's definitely not, if you're just into mainstream stuff, this is going to bore you to tears probably.
1: Yeah. I

0: on CFCR because you love listening to our film reviews and want to keep us on the air. So what are the donation brackets, I guess?
1: Right on. So yeah, there's different tiers of donations and what you get for those. So for a $10 donation, you get a magnet. For a $25 donation, you get a magnet and entered into grand prize draw number one. And you can pick from prizes valued at $10, or you can get a tax receipt. For a $35 donation, you get the magnet entered into grand prize draws number one and two, and prizes valued at $10 or a tax receipt. For $75, you get a magnet, and at this tier, you can also get a t-shirt as well, and entry into grand prize draws number one, two, and three, and prizes valued at $30 or a tax receipt. At the donation of $150, you get a magnet, a t-shirt, and a mug, and entry into grand prize draws number one, two, three, and four, and then you can pick from prizes valued at up to $60 or a tax receipt. And for a donation of $250, you get a magnet, t-shirt, mug, entry into grand prize draws number one, two, three, four, and five, and then you can pick from prizes valued at $100 or a tax receipt.
0: And just to clarify for the donations, if it's a $10 donation, the minimum one, there's no option for a tax receipt for that. It is for the donations 25 and up. But grand prize draws, again, if pledges are paid by Thursday, October 29th by 11:59 p.m., you're entered into those grand prize draws. And grand prize draw number one is a fine dining package, and that's for pledges of $25 or more. And that's a Hearth restaurant, $800 in gift cards for fine dining, and a great deal there. Grand prize draw number two, again, that's for pledges of $35 or more. And that's the VR Matrix and Paradox Pizzeria and Brewery Game Pizza Party Prize Package. So that's VR Gaming Party for 20 people, along with pizza catered by Paradox Pizza. That's, again, a value of $800 as well. Grand prize draw number three is the Creative Prize Package, and this is for pledges of $75 or more. And that's the presented by Sassoon Makerspace, and it is a three-hour introductory course for six people in woodworking, silk screening, or hand-building pottery. Plus, you get 3 one-month memberships, so you and your three friends, or three people, can get... you get 3 one-month memberships. And that's a value of $1,195. Grand prize draw number four is a movie prize package. That's for pledges of $150. And again, if you're listening to Real to Real here, this one probably appeals to you. And that is for the Roxy Theater. You get a VIP card to the movies. So that's a year of free movies for you and a guest. So the value of that, if used once a week, is around $1,200. So definitely pledge $150 again, pledge that to Real to Real. And grand prize draw number five is a music prize package. That's for pledges of $250 or more, and that's presented by the Broadway Theater and is a pair of tickets for 10 shows and 2 interruption wristbands with a value of $1,250. So if you go to cfcr.ca, you can see all the shows that those tickets are for. And as always, there is an early bird prize. So pledges of $25 or more, if paid by Wednesday, September 30th, so that's just coming up here in less than a week, by 11:59 p.m., you get entered to win. There's 2 prize packs here. So you can win a Ground Yoga 6-month unlimited membership, value of $690, or there is another prize. So there's 2 draws, and the other one is by Blink Ink Tattoos, and that's a $500 gift card for tattoo work. And so again, go to cfcr.ca and make your pledge here at CFCR. And again, no hits, no misses. Donate here to Real. All right, moving on to another review. I saw a movie on Shudder, that's streaming on Shudder, called Marama. And this actually played at the Sassoon Fantastic Film Festival last year, but I missed the screening. So I was happy to see this one pop up on streaming and get a chance to check it out. So this is from director Teratoa Stoppard and is a New Zealand movie. And it is about a young Maori woman, I'm trying to remember her character's name, Mary. And she gets a letter to come out because I can't remember the exact circumstances right off the top of my head of why she is beckoned. But basically, they're... one of the workers at this English manor mentioned that he had information on her family because she was adopted, and so she's traveled day and night to get here. And when she gets there, she finds out the guy died of some kind of sickness. This is takes place during the Victorian ages, so he had tuberculosis or something of that nature. And so she's here and is

0: met by the Lord of the Manor and a couple of the servants, and basically she's trying to glean all the information she can from them, hoping that they'll have something to tell her about her past and her relatives, or what this man had to tell her. But they're kind of don't really know exactly what it might be, but since she's made the journey out there, they're offering her a place to stay. And the guy's like, my daughter, who actually also can speak Maori, would you like to like help her and teach her more? And I understand you also speak French. Could you, you know, help her teach her French? And at first she's hesitant of taking on this role because, you know, she really came there for a specific purpose. But she kind of agrees and stays there as she's going to kind of dig around to, you know, various places and see if she can find someone to kind of help her pick up the pieces of what this info that she's trying to glean is.
1: Yeah.
0: So as it goes, she finds out that she's kind of, when she first gets there, she kind of has visions. She sees another woman who looks exactly like her, like either from a reflection in a mirror or in other things. And she's getting these visions of something that has happened to this person. It's whether she doesn't know if this is something that's going to happen to her, or she feels like there's some kind of connection to this ghostly figure. Like it feels like it may not be her, but somebody else, close. Mm-hmm. And obviously her going there to figure some pieces of her family, she has that feeling that it might be some kind of familial connection. So as it goes on, we kind of get more pieces in that vein to her story, and she and the other characters of the place, and tries to kind of solve this mystery of what has happened to this person. So I don't want to go much further than that, 'cause it does, again, kind of spoil the plot and the fun of the movie.
1: Right.
0: But it's quite an interesting kind of gothic horror thriller, you know, about, colonization and all this different stuff, beautifully shot. And I loved the fact that the character in this, it does a thing with her character where she is after one focus, and like every other character is obviously trying to sideline that or, you know, get her off that track.
1: Yeah.
0: But she's persistent in it. And I've never seen, a character kind of just like never give in to them and just continually like stick up for herself and say like, you're not giving me the information I'm requiring of you.
1: Right.
0: And like not running around the bush. And it kind of does it in a really refreshing way. The movie does get quite dark at times. But I think it's telling an important story, an important message. And, it's quite good. I'm sad I missed this one on the big screen, but
1: that note you said about her character, that's actually kind of rare in horror films. Mm-hmm. Where usually the lead character, they're getting into bad situations just because they're not thinking clearly. So to have a character that's specifically like, no, I'm not letting this go, and being quite rational.
0: Yes. Yeah. It's very refreshing, and it sets an interesting dynamic amongst everybody. And yeah, there's some really good set pieces, and it's the ending is quite quite harrowing at times for what transpires, and like it has quite a bit of emotional weight to it. Mm-hmm. I quite enjoy this one. Definitely check it out. It's on Shudder, and that is Marama.
1: Right on. What do we got time for here?
0: I don't know if we got time for another review, but we definitely have time to, again, of course, go through all of those different donation levels and prizes, because of course you want to know what you can get for what you can donate and pledge here at CFCR. And of course, again, when you do, go to cfcr.ca, call in during office hours, come in during office hours, and again, send those donations and pledges to Reel to Reel here at cfcr.ca. All right, so for your donation of $10, you get the limited edition magnet, and for a $25 donation, you get that magnet, you get entered into grand prize draw number one, and you can pick prizes valued at $10, or you can get a tax receipt. For donations of $35, because again, this is the 35th anniversary of Emphasis, so there's that new donation prize level, you get the magnet, entered into grand prize draws number one and number two. Again, you can choose prizes valued at $10 or get the tax receipt. And for donations or pledges of $75 or more, you get the magnet as well as the No Hits, No Misses t-shirt. There's also a color, an alternate t-shirt if you don't want that one, but the artwork is really cool. You can go to the website to check that out, and you get entered into grand prize draws number one, two, and three, as well as you can pick prizes valued at $30 or the tax receipt. For pledges of $150 or more, you get the magnet, the t-shirt, and the mug. So lots of great swag, plus entry into grand prize draws number 1, 2, 3, and 4. You can choose prizes valued at $60 or take the tax receipt. And finally, for donations of $250 or more, you get the magnet, the t-shirt, the mug, and entry into all 5 grand prize draws, as well as, or you can take the tax receipt or prizes valued at $100. And again, what are those grand prizes, Logan?
1: All right. And so those, for those grand prizes, pledges paid by Thursday, October 29th at 11:59 p.m. will be entered into these grand prize draws. So for grand prize draw number 1, we have a fine dining package for pledges of $25 or more from Hearth Restaurant, which is $800 in gift cards for fine dining. For grand prize draw number 2, gaming and pizza party prize package for pledges of $35 or more from VR Matrix and Paradox Pizzeria and Brewery, which is VR gaming party for 20 people along with pizza catered by Paradox Pizza for a value of $800. For grand prize draw number 3, for pledges of $75 or more, it's a creative prize package from Saskatoon Makerspace. 3-hour introductory course for 6 people in woodworking, silk screening, or hand building pottery, plus 3 one-month memberships valued at $1,195. For grand prize draw number 4, for pledges of $150 or more, the movie prize package from the Roxy Theater, which is a VIP card to the movies, which is a year of free movies for you and a guest valued, if you use it once a week, around $1,200. And for grand prize draw number 4, a music prize package for pledges of $250 or more from the Broadway Theater, which is a pair of tickets for 10 different shows and 2 Winterruption wristbands valued at $1,250. And like you said, you can see those shows on cfcr.ca, which the 10 shows.
0: Yeah, they have all of the prizes on there and all the fine details. So definitely go there to check out all of the rad stuff you can take home.
1: Right on. And then there's also the early bird prize draw for pledges of $25 or more paid by Wednesday, September 30th. That is Ground Yoga 6-month unlimited membership valued at $690, or Blink Ink Tattoos $500 gift card for tattoo work.
0: So again, with the early bird prizes too, again, if you pay your pledges by September 30th, if you win those, it's not you get to choose which one, but there are right. Just two separate draws. So you have 2 chances to win some cool stuff. So again, go to cfcr.ca, pledge, because it's no hits, no misses here on Emphasis. Our annual fundraising drive goes to tonight. So tonight is the last night of Emphasis. But again, you can continue to donate after. Yep. Go to cfcr.ca. And again, thanks for supporting community radio here in Saskatoon. And we got lots of great stuff coming up here. So again, Reel to Reel is brought to you by the Broadway Theater. 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
2: Northern Resource Trucking points out that September 30th marks Canada's National Day for Truth and Reconciliation. 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Northern Resource Trucking commemorates the missing children, the families left behind, and the survivors of residential schools.
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0: 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Tonight, Kate is talking to Graham and Luke from The Southern Dandy 75, a show seen and loved by Saskatoon back after 10 years. The show is happening from October 15th to 25th, and you can check it out at Studio 914. If you like what you hear tonight, you can buy your tickets at live5.ca. Thank you so much for tuning in, and enjoy the episode.
1: Hell yeah. All right, my brothers in arms, welcome. Luke, welcome. Graham. I'm very, very stoked to be 10 years later talking about a show that I talked to one of you about, and one of you talked about the other one in that episode 10 years ago. And I know what you said. So, welcome to Mama I'm a Thespian. Thank you so much for chatting with me about Southern Dandy 75.
2: Well, thanks for having us.
3: You've got receipts. I have to be careful what I say because it has to be verifiable at this point.
1: I mean, I don't think anyone will hold it against you if you don't feel the same exact way about the creative process of the show 10 years later. Like, you've lived life and the show will be, I'm assuming, kind of different.
2: I hope so.
1: but yeah, let's start there. Why is this show happening again 10 years later? What inspired the anniversary? What's, if anything, is different about it, other than the fact that we've all got a couple gray hairs?
3: Graham, I only ever pay attention to my parts and things, so I don't know what's different.
2: Well, I can tell you, let's start off with why we're doing it again 10 years later. So Southern Dandy happened 10 years ago. And to this day, I still get people asking me, when are you going to do it again? When are you going to do it again? Even Joanna Arnott, who's in the show, was talking about it, how it was like one of the first shows she saw outside of university, and how it like really influenced her. So, Andrew Taylor, who's the playwright, came to me and was like, hey, we should do a 10th anniversary show. And I was like, I mean, I've wanted to do the show every year since we've done it. So yeah, let's do it. So we got a chunk of the team back together and then have some new faces involved. And we're like, let's do it. And we're part of Live 5 season 23 with quotations around the three, because there's three shows this year, not five.
1: Nice. And yeah, so there's, I mean, some of the cast members will be different. There'll be different people in different roles. So if you saw it back in the day, I don't want to say back in the day, 10 years ago isn't back in the day.
3: Way back in the day.
1: If you saw it a decade ago, there may be some different faces, but Luke, you were in the original production. Graham, yes. You were in the original one. How many other, who are the other same cast members?
2: Jared Beatty is the other returning cast member, is Elmer.
1: Yay.
2: But with a different last name than before. He was Elmer Scruthers, now he's Elmer McCreeve. And you got to come see why he has a different last name. It'll surprise you. It won't surprise you.
3: That's when I could have remembered that difference. Sort of like, you remember in the paper they had the Slylock Fox? It wasn't a comic, but there would be like two panels and you had to find the differences between them. Sometimes there were differences, but you had to solve a mystery using those differences. So McCreeth, I would have gotten.
1: Because you could spot those differences.
3: and because I have to remind myself not to say his old last name every time we're doing it.
1: There we go. Yes. And there's I feel like a couple things about this genre, the genre-y vibe of this show. One of the things I was thinking about is like, what are the rules of this world? Like, we don't have, you know, people that are made fun of for being weak. We have buffoons, right? Who think they're powerful and who actually aren't powerful. We have you, when you meet a character, you usually say their first and last name. Like, it's sort of like there's like a weird formality to it. What are some other like rules that set the tone of Southern Dandy?
3: I think part of it is a sort of cartoon slapstick Three Stooges approach to injury. Like the you don't have to abide by, you know, I get a tire iron to the head at one point, that would be, you know, devastating to a to a real skull. But you know, for Len, it's a knockout for whatever the plot requires. And so I think that sort of that slapstick approach to injury is one of the big rules of the world.
2: And I would say, like, people undermining each other. Like, Elmer and I team up, despite the fact that we're mortal enemies. And there's, like, chunks of the show where I'm like, ah, Elmer's going to do this thing for me when... And then the next sentence is like, and then I will kill him. So it's, like, a madcap adventure where everybody's switching allegiances constantly.
3: We were talking in rehearsal yesterday about Hexadecimal from Reboot. And I feel like that sort of villain relationship of sometimes Megabyte and Hexadecimal are close, sometimes they're at odds. It's whatever the moment requires. You'll have sometimes Bob and Megabyte are together against Hexadecimal. And so you can sort of mix up those allegiances as required. To put it in a contemporary context, in the show Reboot.
1: Warning. Yes,
2: everybody incoming. Knows about Reboot.
1: I do want to talk to both of you about buffoonery, because you both end up playing buffoons. Graham, also, I have a question for you later about why you keep getting cast as like diabolically evil characters, but we'll come around to that. Start with the light stuff first. what draws you to buffoonery? And like, cause like it's, when you look at someone playing a buffoon on stage, everyone goes, oh, that must be such fun. It's actually quite difficult. And you got to really love it, because you get bruised. And the stuff that makes everyone laugh in rehearsal only lasts for a few weeks. And then you got to keep like making it up and then make it fresh for an audience. So what makes it worth all of the bruises and the cycling through jokes and bits?
2: I would say for me, it's the longevity of the moment after it happens. Like I was talking before about how people remember the show after 10 years. And I think it's because there was so much like structured buffoonery, because a lot of the buffoonery comes from like working a bit so much that you're like, you're so far away from it being funny because you're working on the minutia, but you're trying to find the minutia that makes it funny every single time. Mm-hmm. And then finding once you have it in that box, how do you leave the box and continue to let it breathe and not become like, this is exactly how I'm going to do it every single time. And there's nothing like that. When we were doing it the first time, when you like the audience was like gasping for air, because they're just like joke after joke after joke after joke.
3: That was a big difference. That sort of joke after joke after joke. Like it still is that. But when we were doing it originally, it was a fringe play, so it had that very tight hour long restriction on it. And so I know sometimes I have to train myself, and Ken, the director, has been great for encouraging me to like, you don't have an hour to do it anymore. Take a second with things, because at some point, like we had made all the cuts we could make for that original role. We'd made all the cuts we could make, and it was just like, okay, now we just have to get through things very, very, very, very quickly.
1: Wow.
3: And yeah, now we have a little more room to breathe. Then with rehearsal and, you know, getting the laughs, it can be easy to want to make changes sort of late in the rehearsal process, because all of a sudden you get a laugh because we've all seen it the same way so many times where it's like, oh, I'm getting a laugh. That must be a better way to do it. And then trusting in like, no, it still is funny. We're just not laughing because we've seen it a bunch of times and we're all focused on doing it. And so not just thinking that, oh, that got a laugh from the people watching because it was something novel. Let's do that instead of the thing we've worked so hard on.
4: Mm-hmm.
1: It's so hard to trust and not just dump the old bit. I found like I would get into that trap a lot when I was doing any of the clown characters for Shakespeare on the Saskatchewan, because you didn't have the Shakespeare on the Saskatchewan audience. You had your friends who are in the same show as you. Yeah. And so they'd be like, oh, this is funny because Kate loves birds. Or I'd like make fun of myself. Or I'd like do a, I'd do like a bit and reference like a song that everyone had done at karaoke the night before. Like, and so it was so personal to those people. And then I was like, okay, shit, I haven't even practiced like working bits with an audience that I don't know. Mm-hmm. And so then you like dump the bit that worked 2 weeks ago because Sky isn't laughing anymore. And then you like try something new. But Josh was usually in most of the shows that I was in, and I could just like watch him and be like, okay, we are both people who struggle with insecurity. We're both funny people.
3: Yeah.
1: What does he do that's working? How can I like stay the course and then like trust the laughs that I'm getting from the crowd?
3: Yeah.
1: Yeah, I think it's going to be like, there's going to be so many cool changes, or like not changes, but like it'll like really solidify things to have an audience with the show and then to go, okay, yeah, I know what's working and I know what needs to shift.
3: Yeah. Mm-hmm. Oh, yeah. That first audience is crucial. And that first laugh. Thankfully, yeah. I feel like this show starts with some pretty obvious laughs. I'm hopefully not jinxing it there. But I know like there was a show that I did in university that one of the character, I was one of the grave diggers, and we were sort of throughout the show, we were doing very broad comedy that was sort of intentionally unfunny in a way, but we had to play it like it was very funny. And so the first laugh wouldn't come till we had been on stage for like 5 or 10 minutes, but you had to play it like the, like, you know, cause you think it's funny. And so you're having to like play to an audience that isn't laughing.
1: Oh man.
3: And then the first laugh, I feel like you always want at least one good laugher at the show because they will give the other people permission to laugh. I've heard that especially about Canadian audiences is like some people, you need someone to give the rest of the audience permission to laugh and then it's fine.
1: Yeah.
3: But yeah, you need that initial laugher.
1: Often I think that's Graham Kent.
2: Yeah.
3: Yeah.
1: People know Graham's laugh. Sometimes it's Jacob Jaworski. I know his laugh is like pretty famous from people who were on stage being like, oh, Jacob's there. Yeah. And yeah, there's a couple. I find like when I go to see Fringe shows, even just like Joe Saskatoon is like happy to laugh when the rest of the audience is silent because everyone's kind of having their own like personal like, what is this weird thing that I'm seeing? And like giggling at the stuff that they personally connect to. But then all of a sudden, even when you go see indie theater at Live 5, it all of a sudden feels the same way it does at Persephone, where you're like, but if it, I don't know if it's a joke. I have to wait for other people to laugh first.
3: Yeah.
1: Which hopefully is not going to happen at Southern Dandy. I feel like this, the tone is set pre-show.
3: Yeah.
2: Oh, yeah.
1: About it being like, you can laugh at whatever.
2: Yeah. Well, I do come out top of the show and yell at people and tell them to laugh or else that I'll hurt them.
3: Yeah.
2: As Graham, not the character.
1: As Graham, not and as that, the character.
3: And that's something that we've definitely been talking about, whether or not that's the way to go. But as it stands, that's we also have the energy of the live band.
1: Okay, I was going to ask if that's still a thing.
3: Yeah. Yes. Yes, thankfully. And that I feel like that energy just brings an atmosphere that it doesn't start out as this sort of quiet room waiting to be filled with that laughter and things like that.
1: Yeah.
3: It thus far hasn't been part of the rehearsal process, but it's good to remember that, like, yeah, it adds all of a sudden this massive dimension to the whole thing.
1: Oh,
2: absolutely.
1: Man. Oh yeah. And are there any band members that were the band for the show back when and now are, or is it totally new band?
2: Totally new band with new instruments.
1: Ooh, sick. Yeah. Who are, like, are they an existing band that's become the house band, or is it musician friends, I'm assuming, of, like, Andrew's?
2: It's a band that is forming for the show. That's which cool. is pretty cool. Yeah.
3: Yeah.
2: So you only have 8 chances to see them, and then they will never speak again.
3: That's right.
1: Contractually.
3: That's a big part of the contract, yeah?
2: Mm-hmm. Yeah. One of them is moving to Saudi Arabia after.
1: Wow.
2: I won't say who.
1: For a comedy festival?
2: Yeah.
1: Sweet. So,
3: big money.
1: Luke, I want to get personal.
3: Yeah. Yeah, let's do. I've been waiting for this. I've known this is coming.
1: Yes, yeah, the 10-year retrospective. So last time we spoke about this show, you talked about, you know, some beginnings in, like, stage buffoonery. Maybe not your first beginnings, but like your first time being like, I'm doing buffoonery for a big crowd, being something called Rasputin.
3: Yeah.
1: Where you were in a fur coat and badly lip syncing and maybe also badly dancing.
3: Yes.
1: So if you cast your mind back to the Luke that was Rasputin for Atomic Vaudeville, and then the Luke that was Len for the 10 years ago show, what's the, like, now that you're looking back, mm-hmm. what's been the trajectory? What's brought you to the place where you're like Len again?
3: Len again. Ooh, that's the autobiography. I think that sort of finding that my natural state is that boastful buffoon character. There was something in that where I think when you like the kind of role that you are built for, it never to me feels like typecasting, because it's like, well, yeah, that's the best role. Like,
1: yeah.
3: you want to be that. That's always a fun role to do. And I find I'm a naturally very, very jealous person. So, you know, often when I'm on stage and someone else is doing a good job, I'm like, ah, I wish I had that role. Actually, those are the good lines. Give me that line. But that sort of boastful buffoon, there's an element of me in there that I try, that I hope doesn't come out too much in the day to day, but there's something at the core of me that would love to be that. That would be a great type person to be. That, like, you really, until you get your comeuppance, it's all good up until then. And that's just that's just the last chapter. And so everything up to the last chapter is great. So that sort of buffoon character, the boastful, thinks he's great, because as the audience and as the actor, like, we know that he's not great, but he doesn't know that, so who cares?
1: Yeah, it's none of his business.
3: Yeah, exactly. So I think that's something that it's a character that I like to embody a lot when I'm doing the Saskatoon soaps as well. And it's a great character for moving things along. They, I think, can really sort of drive action because they don't have to think about consequences or anything. It's just, yeah. What is my ego telling me is the thing to do? All right, we'll do that.
1: Check.
3: Yeah.
1: It sounds very like you have a bit of like a Nick Bottom experience where you're like, oh, I could play that part and I want those lights, and like, oh there's a person with a sword, great, I want to be the person with the sword.
3: Yeah. This production, so the last production of Southern Dandy, there was the Fringe one, then the next one, I'd played with the guns too much, the prop guns, and so I was told during the next run that I wasn't allowed to touch the toy guns, the prop guns, through the through the process. And then at the end, I would get to, but I never actually got to. So that's sort of a beef that I've been carrying for a long time.
2: Okay, I'll bring one just for you, and you can play with it as much as you want.
3: Yeah. Okay.
2: It'll be a replica of mine. So the good one.
3: Excellent. Ooh. Yes, that's all. That's all I ask.
1: Yeah, but it's just a replica of it, though. So how good can it be?
3: Wait, a replica of the prop?
2: No, it'll be the exact same replica.
3: Okay.
1: Okay. That's good enough. Yeah. So speaking of roles that we get cast in a lot, mm-hmm. Graham, you do end up playing diabolical baddies, mm-hmm. With sort of an unstable quality to them. Is that like people go, oh, Graham has large eyes. Graham has large voice. I'm just going to cast Graham in these things. Or is it that you're like, oh yeah, I am doing Romeo's monologue, but I would like to do it as a sociopath. Like, where is this coming from? Because you're such a sweetie.
2: Well, I think it is that you should play the parts that you know best in life. And as a sociopath, I think I'm good at it. No, I honestly just feel that I had somebody say this to me a couple years ago, and that really was like, oh yeah, if you're having somebody play a piece of garbage on stage, it's good to know that the person playing the piece of garbage isn't actually a piece of garbage, they're putting on a character. So it's that the safety backing of that. So when I'm playing these mustache twirling diabolical villains, you can still be like, well, yeah, but I know the guy playing that part isn't a bad person. So you feel a little bit, it's that safety of it. Also, I am big and have a big personality. And I think people go, oh, this guy's great for being a boastful coward who's going to lose out in the end. I think that's why I get them.
1: Just love to watch you lose,
2: because
1: you make it entertaining.
2: Yeah.
1: Luke, do you remember what fictional character you 10 years ago compared Graham's character to? The clue I'm going to give you is you were originally thinking one particular villain. A nerdy villain, but then you were like, no, it's he's actually this adjacent one because he's pure evil.
3: Was it Darth Vader and then the Emperor?
1: Yes, it was.
3: Yes.
1: Yes, it was. It was.
3: I really haven't changed much over the intervening 10 years. Those are exactly the characters that I would use for that same comparison.
1: Well, there we go. Yeah, and I was listening to when I was listening to the 10 years ago episode where I interviewed you and Lindsay about this show, I realized that I do some of the same co-hosting bits when I host Mama My Thespian. I was like, man, I gotta come up with new material. But at that time I was like, you should build in some Palpatine bits into the show at some point. Just creep on the side, and just as people are about to do something terrible, do it.
3: People do, I think I'm maybe the only character who at no point uses violence.
2: That's true.
1: That's great.
3: Yeah. I'm only ever on the defensive, so.
1: And on the receiving end of a tire iron.
3: Yeah, exactly. I'm sort of a C-3PO figure.
1: Oh. But not C-3PO lawful, I feel like.
2: If C-3PO was a liar about everything that he did.
1: Yeah.
3: It's simply not in his programming.
2: Yeah.
1: So, I mean, he tries.
3: Yeah. He can sort of make it work for the Ewoks, actually. So,
1: that's true.
3: Yeah.
1: Yeah. Yeah.
3: He has to reframe it.
1: And he can do they went that way. Like, he can do that kind of lie.
3: Yeah.
1: Yeah.
3: And that's pretty much all Len is capable of.
1: Hey, that's it, and it's fun to watch because we're like, yeah, I wouldn't have the capacity for violence either. I would just be having a good time trying to get that sweet, sweet Southern dandy. Well, that about sums up as much time as I have for chatting with the two of you about the show. I'm really looking forward to seeing it, and bringing people who never saw it 10 years ago, who didn't know what it was, and who get to experience it for the first time. And I'll be doing that annoying thing that people do when they show you a movie that they like and being like,
3: Hey,
1: did you see? Did you see the thing?
3: watch
1: That's
3: this
1: not a
3: part,
1: real
3: watch this
1: tire
3: part.
1: iron. Yeah, but it's going to be such a good time, and I'm so glad that it's happening again.
3: Yeah, us too, or me too. I shouldn't speak for Graham.
2: Oh, I'm very excited. Somebody asked me the other day, how's rehearsal going? I'm like, it's like putting on your favorite shirt again. Like everything's like there's so much muscle memory that's left over and a bunch of the lines I remember. And there's two things in particular from the show that I didn't know I had been quoting for 10 years.
1: Whoa.
2: And I say them all the time. And I was like, oh, that's where I got this from. It came from Southern Dandy, and I've just continued forward for 10 years using this one joke.
1: Well, that's a sign of good writing.
2: Yeah. So good job, Andrew. Way to write
1: Good
2: a good
1: job,
2: show.
1: Drewsby. You did it again. All right. Well, thanks so much for taking the time out of your
3: Thanks,
1: rehearsal
3: Kate.
1: schedule to have this chat, and
3: Absolutely.
1: enjoy the rest of your night.
2: You as well.
0: And that's our episode. Thanks again for tuning in. 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

0: What's up? 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

Off the Today We're Believers album, Royal Canoe, Winnipeg, I don't know, juggernaut, gaggle of producers. These guys, all of them are just in their own right, just so, so very successful. And saw them live at Ness Creek, and they all had their own keyboard station. It was just incredible. And this record, Today We're Believers, I remember seeing the show at Amigos and just being blown away by this band, you guys. If you haven't heard of Royal Canoe, and I'm sure you have, you have now, from Diversion Radio on CFCR 90.5 FM. Thanks for tuning in. Hope you guys got your F-Emphasis pledges in early so you can get into those early bird prizes. 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So, CFCR.ca if you want to see more.

All right. Hey, that's a little band out of Austin, Texas. That's White Denim with their track Ruby. I found that on the internet, that song. They did a video for it, and they did it live in the front yard of their place. And, it was so great. Like, it was just such a great... it sounded so almost better than the recorded version, I think. But I do love that version. That one has Costa D on it. That's just a great... That's a great Austin, Texas rock and roll band right there. That's the state of American rock and roll. And it's in pretty good hands. Finding lots of great music on little series that I'm watching or just listening, keeping my ears open all the time to find something that I really like so that I can, play it for you guys. Hey, I hope you guys got all your donations that you wanted in, picked up your swag, picked up your shirt. I wonder how many of us are wearing the CFCR No Hits, No Misses 2026 shirt right now at this very moment at the same time. And I want to thank those that donated to my show and to the station, to either one of my shows, and to CFCR Radio. Thank you so much from the bottom of my heart. I haven't got a list in front of me this episode, but believe me, you will be getting your mention as Diversion Radio builds. October 2nd, we have special guests, the department heads, coming in for an interview. I'm going to interview all four members. We worked really hard so that we could have everybody in at the same time. Very interesting rock and roll band doing very big music in a very small scene. And I just feel like, boy, that's a big rock and roll band.

department heads. We're going to get to find out how they get all that done together. October 2nd. Is that right? I think it's October 2nd. Yeah, that's a Friday. Pretty sure. I'll give you some details on that in the next half hour. Thanks for tuning in, you guys. Happy Friday. Hope you had a great week. I hope you're going to win what you want to win. That Roxy Theater VIP card is pretty cool, hey? The Broadway Theater. And there's a list of all the bands you can pick from. Or this is what you get to go see. That's killer. Yeah, you get to see the Brothers Landreth, Matt Dusk, Sammy Landry. Oh, there's lots of great. True Mountain Laro. This is lots of great music. Great prizes, man. I tell you what. And the t-shirts are great. The gift cards are awesome because you just remember that you have them and you're like, oh, let's go have some food or something. You know, it's really nice. I like it a lot. Hey, here's Matthew Sweet. He had himself a stroke here a little while back. So he's not doing so great, but we're still going to rip his music and wish him nothing but the best here from CFCR Radio in Saskatoon, Saskatchewan.

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4: Welcome to the CFCR Diner. Yeah, we're open. What'll it be, hon? We got the house special, green eggs and ham, Monday, Friday, 6 to 10 a.m. It's not fancy, but it gets the job done. Jukebox. Oh, yeah, it's over there in the corner. It's got indie rock, blues, jazz, pop, electronica. Don't ask for requests. It plays what it plays. So grab a seat, don't make a mess, and enjoy your morning, I guess. Green eggs and ham every weekday from 6 to 10 a.m. You're here anyway, might as well stay.

Hey guys, welcome back to the program. You're listening to Diversion Radio. It's Friday night in Saskatoon. So happy to be here with you all. Let's see what we played in that last set. You know, that last tune we cranked out by the band called Absolute Losers, a Canadian power pop punk band. Off their album At the Mall with a tune called Bender. Was that not friggin' incredible? Gave me Plants and Animals vibes and all sorts of just great, great clean tones and great drums, great vocal, just a real great track. Kim Wilde before there, I guess a one-hit wonder. Kids in America from her self-titled Kim Wilde. Matthew Sweet, of course, who's dealing with a stroke. Sick of Myself was the name of that track off his 100% Fun album. He's only released 100% Fun music his entire career. So let's go, Matthew. Hope you're feeling better soon. White Denim, Austin, Texas, with their single Ruby featuring Costa. Gee, I Was Wrong by Social Distortion. The Flies with Got You was the second track we played, and we kicked the whole thing off tonight with Royal Canoe, Bathtubs, off Today We're Believers album, off the Today We're Believers album. And then I was just going over some of these wonderful prizes that you guys are all in line for, and I'm so glad you guys all got involved and maybe ran a shift or gave some dough. I hope you guys win it all back, man. I hope you guys get all the good Amigos cards and just go out and enjoy it, and then bump into people that have done the same, and it's just a good time, and it's great for the station, and it's great for Saskatoon, and we love you guys for it. So let's keep on rocking here on Diversion Radio, here till 9 p.m. tonight. This show is going to take a little bit of a Canadian twist, some real deep 70s Canadian music coming up in the next half of the show. We're going to finish this Sonny Landreth tune off, and we might kick into some Joni Mitchell. And, well, we'll see what else is coming up. There's going to be Stephen Fromholtz is going to come up and play a couple songs here on Diversion Radio. And we're happy to have you guys tuned in. So happy Friday, and talk to you guys in just a few minutes.

I'm so fastly becoming a Nick Cave and the Bad Seeds fan from all that stuff. That's Nature Boy off his Arboratory Blues album. What a great record. And I'm going to just soften everything up right now with the Rio Statics with their tune, Claire. This is off a soundtrack, The White Whale. If you guys didn't know that already, these guys made it onto a soundtrack, which is really great. It's a beautiful song, too. You're listening to Diversion Radio, 90.5 CFCR FM, Saskatoon's independent radio.

Here's the department heads off their brand new record. And they're going to be with me on October 2nd on Diversion Radio for a nice long interview. If you guys are interested in calling in or make some asking some questions on Facebook or Instagram, you're more than welcome. Enjoy this, you guys. Photosynthesis.

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6: Welcome back to the program, everybody. This is Fabian. I'm so glad you guys are still with me. Happy Friday. I've got a bunch of really great Canadian music coming up for you guys. Some real early 70s, mid-70s, real radio hits. You guys are going to like this. Here's Blue Sky. Barry Greenfield.

song was recorded in 1970, which is the year of my birth, which is pretty cool because I think there's some great music recorded. I never heard Barry Greenfield before. You guys like that? I sure did. Well, here's a fella we all know and love.

0: devil, you.
1: Oh, yeah. Devil You by the Stampeders off their Carrying On album. Great, great tune. Holy smokes. Maxwell Silverhammer, the Beatles cover by the Bells, Canadian band, and the Painter Band before that with Going Home to Rock and Roll. Here's some Neil Young and Stephen Stills for you all with Long May You Run on Diversion Radio. We're getting near the end of the program. So glad you guys tuned in. I want to once again thank you all for making your donations to Diversion and to the station and to my Green Eggs and Hams. Greatly appreciated. We'll chat a little more when this one's over. Happy Friday, y'all.

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3: 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We are grateful for the opportunity to serve our community on this land.

Good evening, everyone. You're listening to Rusted Satellites here on 90.5 FM. The time is now 9:04 or thereabouts. I'm your host tonight, Braden. Got another playlist for you of some more good post-rock music. As well, it is the CFCR FMSIS wrap-up party tonight as well at Amigos. If you are looking for something to do or just want to come out and have a good time, Blind Commentary and Chesterfield are playing. 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But with that all out of the way, let's just jump to some music, shall we? This is the first track of the night is called Cold Harbor. It is by the band Up Sea Down Sea and is from their 2020 album Score. They are a trio from Medway, England, with Chris Garth, James Bridges, and Dale Forster. Originally formed in 2001, they have released 9 albums since then. So this is Cold Harbor by Up Sea Down Sea. 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

Welcome back, everyone. You just heard the track Peace of Mind by the band We Were Promised Jetpacks. That's from their 2014 album Unraveling. They are a four-piece from Edinburgh, Scotland, with Adam Thompson, Michael Palmer, Sean Smith, and Darren Lackey. Originally formed in 2003, they have released five albums since 2009. And starting the night off, there was a track, Cold Harbor, by the band Up Sea, Down Sea, from their 2020 album Score. We're going to keep things rolling here. The next track is called Sorrowed. It is by the band Barons and is from their 2025 album Corpse Lights. They're a four-piece from Malmo, Sweden, with Johan G. Winter, Kenneth Janssen, Marco Hilden, and Robert Wegner. They formed in 2018 and have released two albums since 2020. That will bring us to the break afterwards, so stay tuned after that, and we'll be back with some more music. This is Sorrowed by Barons. 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
4: 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Again, welcome back. We're going to keep things rolling here with a couple Canadian tracks. The first one is called Atlantic City. It is by the band Chimica, from their 2010 album October, which we've played a few times over the last couple years here. Always a good album and band to play from. They are a four-piece from Montreal, Quebec, with members Petive, DeGiro, Larry, and Massey, and they have released two albums since 2006. So this is Atlantic City by Chimica. 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

by the band Old World Vulture. That's from their 2017 release of the same name. They are a four-piece from Toronto, Ontario, formed in 2008 with Mike Costanzo, Devin Hughes, Jamie Hunter, and Anthony Perry. And they've released two albums and a single since 2010. And before that, we heard the track Atlantic City by the band Kimika. That's from their 2010 album, October. The time is now 9:48, so we're going to get to the long listen of the night. And that track tonight is called Atlas. It is by the band Hegi from their 2019 album, We Won't Make It Home. They are a trio from Budapest, Hungary, with Attila Szabo, Miklos Kovacs, and András Rókus, and have released two studio albums since 2016. And doing some research here, I believe the word Hegyi means mountain in Hungarian. So gives you some context to that. That will do it for me, though, for tonight. Shay will be on next week hosting Rusted Satellites. Roots in a Big Style is coming up next. Again, there is a CFCR FMSIS wrap-up party at Amigos with Blind Commentary and Chesterfield. And that is a free or pay what you can show. I will be there later on in the night. And yeah, I hope you come out, have a good time, and support your local community radio. 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But yeah, be good out there, be kind to yourself, be kind to others, and I'll catch you in a couple weeks. Until then, take care.

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7: 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You're listening to Roots in the Big Style with your host, Mr. Biggs, and thanks for joining us here on a Friday evening as we share some reggae music. F-Emphasis 2026, no hits, no misses, 35 years of Saskatoon's community radio. That was running from Saturday, September the 12th through to Friday, September the 25th. Folks, today is the last day of our fundraiser, and thank you so much for contributing to Roots in the Big Style and CFCR. We certainly appreciate all the help, and I'm just waiting for a phone call here to let me know what's happening with the total, and we'll give you that as we move along here. But first, let's get into some music to start us off. A good one here, coming in from the cold with Bob Marley and the Wailers. Sit back and enjoy.

You have been listening to Roots in a Big Style here with Mr. Biggs. We just heard from Bob Marley and the Wailers with Coming in from the Cold. For the next little bit, for the music-wise, we're going to go into some older music here, and we'll start the next set off with Dennis Brown. But first, folks, let's talk a little bit about incentives for donating to F-Emphasis. You know, you make a donation, and then there's some limited merchandise that you're able to get. You'll be able to get entering into grand prize draws. You're going to get some prizes valued at a certain value that's against your donation. And or you can have all those the things, the limited merch and the entry in the grand prize draws. But if you're wanting a tax receipt, you can't have both. You can't have the prizes and tax receipts, so you got to choose one or the other. We're going to give you some examples here. A $10 pledge is going to get you a magnet. You won't be entered in any grand prize draws. You won't be able to get any prizes and or a tax receipt. That's just a $10 pledge. But on a $25 pledge, you get a magnet. You get in the grand prize draw one, and you're going to get a prize value of $10. So almost half your money that you support CFCR in, you're going to get some money kicked back to you. And isn't that amazing? Okay, and or if you decide to go for the tax receipt, you're just going to get the magnet and the entry grand prize draw number one. Okay, a $35 pledge, and this is special because we're in our 35th year. You're going to get a magnet in the draws 1, 2, and prize value of $10. And then you want a magnet and a t-shirt, then that means a $75 pledge. He's going to get you a magnet, a t-shirt, draws 1, 2, and 3, a $30 prize value, magnet, t-shirt, and I said that already here, so sorry. And then the $150 pledge is a magnet, a t-shirt, a mug. 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And that's the same with all the gift prizes and all that. So you want to get your pledges in early here. And I'm just going to mention a couple of other pledges that have come in here shortly here, but I think it's time for a break and get some music in. All right, if you want to donate, the best way to do it is go to cfcr.ca/donate / and that takes you right to the donation page. All right, let's get busy with some music. Dennis Brown here on Roots in a Big Style.

All right, folks, welcome back to Roots in the Big Style here with Mr. Biggs. And we just heard from Frankie Paul with Sarah and Tempted to Touch with Barris Hammond. Folks, just want to mention here about the grand prizes. I know you're itching to know all about it. And this year we've got, we got five grand prizes here. Pledges paid by Thursday, October 29th at 11:59 p.m. will be entered into the grand prize draws. Draws are made on Friday, October the 30th. 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Saskatoon Makerspace, that's a three-hour introductory course for six people in woodworking, silk screening, or hand-building pottery, plus 3 one-month memberships, valued at $1,195. Then we have prize package number four, that's the movie package, pledges of $150 plus from the Roxy Theater, a VIP card, to receive a year of free movies for you and a guest. Valued, if you used it once a week, would be valued at $1,200. 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This is Broadway Theater. 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Now, if you get your prizes in or your donations in early, the pledges of $25 or more, if they're paid by Wednesday, the 25th of September at 11:59 p.m., they're entering into when a draw is made on October the 1st. And you have a choice of two prize draws here, either the Ground Yoga for a six-month unlimited membership valued at $690 or Blink Ink Tattoos, $500 gift card for tattoo work, like I say, valued at $500. Okay, let's get into a little bit more music here, and then we're going to come back and let you know why we need support from our listeners here, and we'll go continue on with that in just a moment here. And incidentally, we're 35 years on the air with CFCR. And Roots in a Big Style has been on the air for 26 years. We're on our 27th year. So thanks for supporting Roots in a Big Style all these years. 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Sit back and enjoy.

0: All right, folks, welcome back to Roots in the Big Style here with Mr. Bates. And we just heard from two artists here. We had Frankie Paul with Sarah and Tempted to Touch with Barrett Hammond. F emphasis at CSCR, no hits, no misses. Folks, we're coming to you today thanks to our amazing F emphasis sponsors, like our friends at St. Lucia Pizza. 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
6: 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Chuck the Demons and Pliers, Murder, She Wrote, a good classic. Sit back and enjoy.

All right, folks, welcome back here with Mr. Biggs. And I'd like to say thank you to a couple of people that made a donation to F-Emphasis 2026. Kim Hewitson of Regina gave a $75 donation. And Tanner Van Amerigan from Calgary gave a $75 donation. Thanks so much, boys. We really appreciate it. And folks, every little bit helps, even if it's just a few dollars and that, please help. And hey, our total is $45,354 to date. Okay, that's as of Wednesday morning. And I'm sure it's growing in that, and I think we're going to reach our goal of $90,500. All right, just want to mention a couple of things here. Rising costs to day-to-day operations, such as the transmitter fees and rent, are outpacing our budget. We're under-resourced and need to prioritize the basics. 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This is my 27th fundraiser. F-Emphasis, and every year you folks have come through, okay? 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

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During Bob's Rastaman Vibration Tour, Bob Marley and the Wailers had a four-day residency as well as two matinees. The theaters held 3,500 seats, and Bob Marley and the Wailers sold out six shows with 21,000 reggae listeners enjoying a 90-minute reggae music experience, which included a 30-minute encore, as well as the last song was a 12-minute version. There are 18 tracks, which features rare live performances and previous unreleased versions. Many reggae artists, as well as Bob Marley, have many different versions of the same song, some versions being 6, 8, 10 minutes, or even more in length. These different versions are heard throughout Bob's live performance throughout his short career. Roots Rock Reggae Live at the Hammersmith Odeon is a new live album that was released on August 28, 2026. Yes, 50 years after his performance in June of 1976, Bob Marley drops a new album. Island Records over the years have found recordings of Bob, and they have come across this concert from June 1976 in their archives within their several offices. They took the best 18 recordings over the four shows, had them remastered under the efforts of Ziggy and Sidella Marley. The album is now available on a two CD format, two colored vinyl format, as well as a digital format. So folks, you want to be listening to CFCR on October the 2nd from 10 p.m. till 12 a.m. All right, we're going to get into some more music here. What have we got here? Anthony B., God Above Everything, here on Roots in a Big Style.

0: F Emphasis 2026. No hits, no misses. Folks, this is the last day that you can contribute to our F Emphasis program through our program, which started on the 12th of September through the 25th. But that doesn't mean when it's our campaign is over. No, you can still contribute afterwards, and we certainly will appreciate that you do so. Okay, several people do tail in at the last minute here, and that brings us our total here to a bigger total here. So we encourage everybody to make your pledge and make your donation as quickly as possible so you can get your under your prize draws now, because we're limited to what we have available and all that. So first come, first serve basis, and that's on the t-shirts, sizes and selections as well. Just want to mention here that I've been doing the show here for 27 years. A lot of people thought that reggae music would end once Bob Marley passed on. No, reggae music is strong. Peter Tosh says, never underestimate the power of reggae music. And I've been enjoying playing reggae music myself, listening to reggae music, and it does something really for me inside. And I know it does with other people as well. And Bob's music, even though that Bob is, his job is done here on Earth, his music reigns on. I mean, it's just unlimitless. And that it'll go on forever, his music. And that is very encouraging. And I'm glad that I have the opportunity to share reggae music here over the airwaves. And that we've got Kaimani. He's got a new album out here. And in the next segment here, we're going to preview one of his songs here. And you heard about this concert as well. And if you listen to Roots in the Big Style, you see that we cover all aspects of reggae music here. And if I miss an artist or something you want to hear, you certainly give me a shout at mrbiggs@shaw.ca. That's mrbiggs@shaw.ca. Okay, we're done talking here. Let's get busy with the commercial break, and then we shall be right back.
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4: 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Y'all come back now. You hear?
0: All right, folks, welcome back to Roots in a Big Style here with Mr. Biggs. And in that last segment, I forgot to mention the artist that we heard the last two songs, God Above Everything with Anthony B. and Dwayne Stevenson with August Town. Now we're going to hear from Lucky Dubé and Third World, and then we'll get back and talk a little bit more about what you can do for CFCR and what we can do for you for making a donation. 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

care, and we are ready to share our love throughout the world. Is that okay? So we're gonna do a song that we had the pleasure of recording at the Stevie Wonder Studio right here in California tonight, and send it out to each and

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And I might add 26 years of Roots in the Big Style here on CFCR 90.5 FM, your reggae radio station. Okay, we just heard from, we had Lucky Dubé with Back to My Roots, followed up with Third World with You've Got the Power. We've got Wailing Souls and some Jimmy Cliff lined up here. And but first, we're going to get into a word or two here about our pledges here. We've got six levels here. We've got $10, $25, $35, $75, $150, and $250. And for these pledges, you can get limited edition merch. You can get entries in grand prize draws, and you can get prize value at about half of your donation level. Or, without the prizes, you can get a tax receipt. Okay, you can't have both. It's either a tax receipt or the prizes, okay? So the $10 level, you get a magnet. You won't be entered in grand prize draws or value prizes. And if you want a receipt, there's no receipts for a $10 donation. But at $25 level, things change up. You're going to get a magnet, and you're going to get into grand prize draw number one. 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You're going to get a magnet, you're going to do grand prize draws one and two, and you're going to get a $10 prize value. $75 pledge and donation, you're going to get a magnet, a t-shirt, grand prize draw one, two, and three, a $30 prize value gift, and where are we? $250. We get a magnet $150. We get a magnet, t-shirt, and a mug. 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And you can check out their merch on our website here. 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Okay, we're going to talk about grand prize draws here a little bit later on here, but I want you to sit back and enjoy some more music here. We've got Wailing Souls and Jimmy Cliff with Treat Your Youth Right, and Wailing Souls with Jah, Give Us Life to Live. Take it away, Wailing Souls, here on Roots in the Big Style.

0: 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How do you feel?
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0: The best part about music is that it doesn't have to stay in one lane. You know, life isn't just one emotion. Every heartbeat has a different rhythm, and every season have a different breeze.
1: All right, folks, welcome back to our last segment of the evening here. And we just heard from Kaimani Maestro Marley from his newest album, Love and Energy, and a little song called A Little Bit, I'm Okay. And hey, check out the album. It's a little different, and Kaimani Marley has not made an album in quite some time here, and it's good to hear from him. Okay, we're going to talk about the grand prize draws here, folks. Need to listen up here, because pledges are paid by Thursday, October 29th at 11:59 p.m. will be entered into the grand prize draws. Draws are made on Friday, October the 30th. 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
1: 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And one of the two draws, either a ground yoga, a 6-month unlimited membership valued at $690, or Blink Ink Tattoos, $500 gift card for tattoo work. All right. I think it's time to maybe get into some music here, and then we shall be back. And maybe we'll tell you how you can make your donations to Roots in the Big Style and CFCR during our F-Emphasis 2026 No Hits, No Misses. 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

All right, welcome back to Roots in the Big Style here with Mr. Biggs. And we started this last set off with Mighty Diamonds with Juvenile Child and Pass the Coochie. Folks, I just want to mention here that emphasis at CFCR, no hits, no misses. Here at CFCR, we get by with little help from our friends, like our fantastic platinum level FM emphasis sponsors at Amigos Cantina, Nighttime Skate Shop, and Dragon's Den's Games. 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All right, let's move on to a little bit more music here. Sit back and enjoy a little bit more reggae music here just before the tail end of the show. And don't forget, hey, that big concert announcement for October the

All right, folks, welcome back to Roots in the Big Style here with Mr. Biggs. We started that last set off there with Bob Marley and the Wailers with Stop That Train. This is Mr. Biggs saying cool runnings. Take care out there. We're going to leave you here with one song with Third World with One Love, an a cappella version. But first, I'd like to thank everybody for supporting Roots in the Big Style and CFCR during our 2026 F-Emphasis. I'm sure it's going to be a success. We're over halfway there here, and the money is coming in. This is the last day of our two-week program here. And once again, thank you for everything here. Once again, Roots in the Big Style and CFCR 90.5 FM, your reggae radio station here in Saskatoon, is pleased to announce a major concert coming to CFCR on Friday, October 2nd, on Roots in the Big Style from 10 p.m. till 12 a.m. Bob Marley and the Wailers, Roots Rock Reggae, live at the Hammersmith Odeon in London. So next week, we're going to see you there. October 2nd on Roots in the Big Style. Take care. See you next week. Bye now. What?

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6: CFCR acknowledges that we are situated on Treaty 6 territory, a land that is the ancestral home of the Cree, Dene, Soto, Dakota, Lakota, and Nakota nations, and homeland of the Métis. We honor the deep ties these communities have to this land, and we acknowledge the enduring significance of their cultures, languages, and histories. We express our gratitude for the stewardship and wisdom of the First Nations and Métis peoples, whose contributions continue to enrich our society. CFCR is committed to nurturing relationships built on reconciliation, respect, and mutual understanding as we walk together toward a shared future.

Yeah, Emil and the Sniffers, some mutts. Can't be muzzled, and I'm still here talking. It's 12:04, Saturday, September 26th, 2026. I'm Timothy Fraser Hampton. This is Grooveyard here on CFCR 90.5. And F-Emphasis is officially over, except they haven't collected all the money. And we're far short of the goal, only about two-thirds of the way to the $90,000. So I checked the list of donations tonight, and I discovered that Grooveyard has zero donations. Okay. I'm not going to say anything more than that. It's a beautiful night out there. Lots of people out in the street. Either it's not quite a full moon, but close. The geese are packing up, headed south. I think we should, feed them all laxative or something so they just, poop everywhere in the U.S. But they do that anyway. I mean, that's pretty much stock, I think. Okay, as usual, lots of stuff going on. And we're here with the soundtrack to the apocalypse. And so let's start with this.

All right, that's Castle Rat. They're from Brooklyn, New York, I think. No, they're from New York. I think it's Brooklyn. And if you've been listening to Grooveyard, I was championing them when they were a bar band. Now they are touring extensively around the United States and Canada as we speak. They're not coming out here, though. Why am I not surprised at that? Why? I'm shocked, stunned, taken aback, amazed, pissed off, and ready to play this song from the album Rock and Roll Vixens. This is Dolly Cooper.

0: There you go, hey, Dolly Cooper. 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Okay, it's 12:16. This is the Rum Kicks. Fuck you.
1: You guys know we are from K-pop country, right? Do you like K-pop? 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I like Blackpink.
2: Thank you.
1: Rancid? Yeah, I like Rancid, but Rancid is K-pop, right? Few years ago, one man came to us to be a manager of Rum Kicks. And he asked us, Rum Kicks will be not successful because Rum Kicks is not beautiful enough. At the time, all I can say to him was, fuck you. I think we are beautiful enough. Actually, we don't have to be beautiful because we are already fucking awesome punk rocker. And you have to know, you guys don't have to be beautiful because already you are enough. So next song is for him and for those people we cannot make it. We already travel all over the world and we hit all the rock festivals and we are already successful. Fuck you. Next song is fuck you.

There you go. Hailstrom, back from the dead. 1224. Di Spitz from Texas. I hate when girls die. 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

0: right, Die Spit. 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Come on, baby. Do this.
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0: Okay, we got a band here. This is the first time they've appeared on Grooveyard. And I got the hook ready. This is We Hate You, Please Die, Adrenaline.

0: So now we want everyone in the KEXP studio to bounce their titties.
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0: Yeah.
1: Bounce whatever you got.

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It's way things were here on CFCR 90.5, your community radio station. And if you've made a pledge to F-Emphasis, please pony up your cash because we need it, frankly. We got new chairs, which I tell you, I'm more than eternally grateful for. I sat in that old broken chair for years. It actually broke on me a couple times. I was sitting in it, and I fell over on the floor. So one day I walked in, and there was two new chairs. I thought, like, Santa had showed up because it was so unexpected. All right, we have got, this is Hot Club de Nuit. This is Everybody Wants to Be a Cat.

0: wants to be attacked.
1: All right. Gypsy Jazz. Ah, as a guitar player, I've always been a big fan of Reinhardt. And these guys are great. It's Hot Club de Nuit. So, yeah. They've earned their spot here on Grooveyard. I'm Timothy Fraser Hampton. The El Capente de Capo just dropped in for a say hello. A little chit-chat. It's good to have a new boss down to the station. Hopefully, he will be a wind of change. Here we have Split Dogs Suffer here on your community radio station. Let's get at her, kids.

All right, Split Dogs. Great band. Yeah, well, I do play what I consider to be some pretty good bands on this show. But whatever, it's my own preference because I'm sitting behind the board and you're not, okay? If you want to come down here and program a show, give me a call. We got the speed of light inch by inch by inch here on CFTR 90.5.

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3: 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And I'm supposed to read a list of them right now, but I can't seem to find it. So let me take care of that problem, and we'll get back to it in a bit. Okay. Lesbian Bed Death. What a great name for a band. Eh? Eh? All right. This is bad energy.
4: Ugh, you began.

Okay, lesbian bad death. Great band, great song. Bad energy. 106. We got the warning coming up. They're joined by some members of the Speed of Light. We just heard a couple songs back. This is Evolve by The Warning. Oh, come on, girls. There we go.

Ooh, hang on to your booties. That's the warning with Evolve. Okay, we have got Frances Carroll and her coquettes. And playing the drums on this is Viola Smith. And she was, she was born in, this is recorded in 1939. I don't know what year she was born, but she drummed until she was 100 years old, Miss Viola Smith did. And this is an all-girls band, and dig it.

you go. Frances Carroll and her co-cats. 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And she's pounding it. All right, it's 1:14. I'm Timothy Fraser Hampton. This is Grooveyard. That's the show I'm doing today. Sometimes I get confused because I have done a lot of shows on here, on the station. Okay, this is from the album Nebraska, which is, in my mind, the best album that Bruce Springsteen made, and he kind of went downhill after that, but that's just my opinion. Okay, Atlantic City, live.

Great version of that tune. Stevie Van Zandt playing the mandolin and doing it pretty good for a Jersey boy. Yeah. Okay, it's 121. I'm Timothy Fraser Hampton. This is the Pretty Reckless When I Wake Up Live. Come on. Reckless? You're not that fucking reckless. Come on. Let's go. Oh, I guess I'm my bad. Okay, there we go.

0: last night.
1: There you go, eh? A pretty reckless regular appearance on Grooveyard, and they well deserve it. Okay, it's 1:26. I'm Timothy Fraser Hampton. This is your community radio station, and I found my missing papers. Okay, so what are we doing? Okay, the platinum sponsors is what they want. Okay, so people, lots of businesses, local businesses, support this station, and it's important that you shop at these businesses because they're local. You're not buying, if you shop there, you're not paying for some CEO to have another island, okay? These people are your neighbors. They're the ones whose kids are on your local baseball team, and when you shop in their businesses, they get to pay for that baseball, and they get to buy hockey skates and dance lessons and this kind of stuff. It's very important that we keep this money circulating on the local, because if these businesses go away, they're not going to come back, okay? They're just not going to come back. So you have to go and shop at these places, and there's lots of places that deserve your business. They are very accommodating, and I shop at these places. If they advertise with CFCR, they will get a choice from me. That's a bonus point to get to their store. Okay, I digress. The platinum sponsors this year, which means they give the most money. That's why this platinum. Oh, fuck. I'm not in charge, okay? I just work here. Santa Lucia Pizza. I've never had one of their peaches, but I will, because I don't eat out a lot. Well, I don't eat out a lot of restaurants, okay? Let's get that straight, okay? And Amigos Cantina, 9-time skate shop, and Dragon's Den Games. Although I've never shopped at Dragon's Den, I have I've frequented Amigos and 9 times. And the Saskatoon Co-op also. And I shop there on occasion, depending on a few things. If they got the giant stewing chickens, I for sure I'll be there. And they're the only shop in town I know that carries them. Okay. Sunrise Records, Coco's Pizza, and Turning the Tide Bookstore. And again, Saskatoon Co-op. Okay. So, do this. I mean, it's important. It's not just for this station. This is about your community, where we all live. And we all got to help each other out, especially in these trying times, that it's important that we back each other's ass up. Okay? All right. Tell them I said so. This is Lou Reed from the album Rock and Roll Animal, which I wore out when it was released.

0: you go, Lou Reed, from the album Rock and Roll Animal. Of course, that's Heroin. All right, we got to do this.
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0: Yeah, you want to keep us on the air, send us some goddamn money or else we'll go the way of the dono. Okay, we're going to listen to a short concert from the Lambrini Girls. 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Funny how that works, eh? All right. So this is 4 or 5 songs from the Lambrini Girls on your community radio station. 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
0: Girls.
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0: Girls.

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He really thinks he's big. 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

0: Thank you. We've been Lambrini Girls, Free Palestine, Trans Lives Matter, and fuck your cops.
1: Ah, excellent.
2: All right. 2:03. I'm Timothy Fraser Hampton. We have got this because I can.

0: left.
1: Can I go home in March? 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My stance was a change.

0: Quick Gray, live in Winterland. You know, he got that song got banned, even though it's got no words. Somehow they felt it was revolutionary or something. I don't know. They banned it. Patti Smith.
1: Some morning, I would like to talk this over, very sincere. Maybe we could meet in this life or after. But until that time, I'm tabling him. He is the one who disabled these veterans. Veterans of pushing through an extra hem. There was only one layer covering the garden. I don't know when we'll get there again. But for now, this is my answer. Oh, I must accept the truth. But then again, is this answer forever? Or is it just one simple question in the quest from my youth?

Gloria. 2:24. I'm Timothy Fraser Hampton, and we're going to listen to some Janis Joplin and Big Brother and the Holding Company. This is live at Monterey Pop, and this Ball and Chain.

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3: 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Okay, it's 2:30. This is Grooveyard here on your community radio station. I'm Timothy Fraser Hampton, and this is my request. This is the Panchem Si Agara Raga that Rabbi Shankar is playing at Monterey Pop.

many people on the boat, so I have to explain what's going on because they just weirded out right now. I just won this on a radio station, I don't know. I heard it was the last one. Yeah, and I love you. Here. Has there anybody really thought it was the last one? You did? Yeah, I knew it wasn't the last one. That's a good one. It was recorded by a woman named Dara Williams from New York. She recorded it as a lesbian song. Up to that point, I hadn't thought of myself as being much of a lesbian songwriter. And then I got this great big royalty check in the mail one day, and it was just lesbian song after lesbian song after about 6 months. I couldn't even help it. I start writing a song about a semi-truck. Next thing you know, just be a big old lesbian driving that truck. All the girls will be sitting around the campfire, the irons in the fire, you know. Anyway, if Dar ever comes on the boat, you tell her I got a closet full of lesbian songs. One she recorded goes like this.

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2: CFCR acknowledges that we broadcast from Treaty 6 territory, the homeland of the Cree and Métis Nations, and the traditional territories of the Dene, Soto, Dakota, Lakota, and Nakota. We pay our gratitude to the First Nations and Métis people who have called this ancestral land home for generations and whose histories, languages, and cultures continue to influence our community. On a foundation of reconciliation, recognition, and respect, CFCR is committed to reaffirming relationships with one another and to establishing new ones.
3: Good evening slash morning, everybody. This is Journey to the Left of the Dial. My name is Sierra. I'm your host. Thank you so much for joining. So it is our basically last day of F-Emphasis. And for those of you just tuning in, F-Emphasis is the one day of the year in which the station asks for donations to keep us running. And that basically just goes anywhere from transmitter fees to like new turntables, new equipment, new CD players, new computers, new chairs, anything you can really think of. So, and here at CFCR, this year, our theme is no hits and no misses. So we don't play the popular hits. So if you don't, maybe you don't want to listen to the same song, just maybe they just play it one too many times on the main radio station. Maybe big radio plays it just one too many times. Ooh, you can come to CFCR. We have a lot of different programs. We have a lot of different hosts that play a lot of different cool stuff. This program plays radio dramas, which I personally think is very cool, though obviously I'm biased. Some might say I'm biased. And we have like guys who play metal, people who only play vinyl. We have a guy who plays like soft, beautiful, instrumental music. We have like tons of people who are really passionate about what they're playing and want to share that with you. And if that sounds cool, maybe you would consider donating to us. And every little small bit helps. You can donate to us on our website. You can also pledge to donate until, I believe, the end of October. You can also call us when the office is open at 306-664-6678. One more time for those in the back. That is 306-664-6678. So yeah, you can go on the website. You can call us. You can also come to the station in person. Maybe you've never been here before. I don't know. So we are at 267 3rd Avenue South. We're on the third floor. You can come and say hi. Say hi to us in person. And here at CFCR, we get by with a little help from our friends, like our fantastic platinum level F-Emphasis sponsors, like Amigos Cantina, Nine Times Skate Shop. If you're a skater boy, you already know Skate Shop. It's a good skate shop. Dragon's Den Games, one of the OG, very good game places, and Saskatoon Co-op. Thank you so much for helping us stay on the air. And I'm going to keep talking for a little longer. Sorry about that, because this episode is a little bit special. I know it's like extra special. F-emphasis, and I want to celebrate a little birthday. Don't worry, it's no one like I know personally. So, Miss Baroness Emushka Ortsy was born September 23rd, 1865. And I'm sure most of you are wondering, who the heck is this lady? Miss Baroness Emushka Ortsy is credited with having created basically the first modern-day superhero of the Scarlet Pimpernel. And I know nowadays, like, it's a very funny name. A pimpernel is a flower. It's a beautiful flower. So Miss Ortsy was a Hungarian-born British novelist and playwright. And basically, she wrote a play in 1903 of the Scarlet Pimpernel, and ended up becoming one of the most popular and most longest running, I think, plays in British theater history. Like, it was crazy popular. And, you know, if you know anything about the Scarlet Pimpernel, it's pretty obvious to see why. Stop me if you've heard this before. The Scarlet Pimpernel was a man who pretended to be very naive, and he was a very wealthy gentleman who basically used this basically a clownish character as a cover to do this, his escapades. And if you've listened to our first episode, you already know that describes the Shadow very well. If you know anything about modern day culture, that describes Batman and a ton of other superheroes very well. So the Scarlet Pimpernel is basically like the spiritual grandfather of, you know, all these superheroes. So I just think it's really cool how he's kind of like carried on, you know, through the history. And I just really want to celebrate Miss Ortsy, not only for hitting the nail on the head with this character, but she basically obliterated the nail. She turned that nail into dust. She created a character that was so popular that even now, today, we have basically the same character, just redone over and over again. And I just think that's really cool and interesting. And I hope you might think that's really cool and interesting. So, The Scarlet Pimpernel originally was a play in 1903, and then it began to be published as a book series in 1905. And there were, I believe, 18 books in total in the series. There also went on to become, you know, a bunch of movies and stuff. So I'm not going to waste any more of your time. I know you're interested. You want to go, oh, this sounds, I'm hyping it up. You're like, oh, this Scarlet Pimpernel, he sounds pretty good. Gotta judge him real harshly. Now you're holding him up against Batman. Oh man, holding him up against the Shadow. Ooh, gotta judge him pretty harshly. Okay, let's do it. We are gonna play the radio drama series from. It aired from 1952 to 1953, and I think I have two episodes to play, but with F emphasis, and like I have a few more things I want to say about Ortsy just to kind of celebrate her birthday kind of thing. We might only get to one episode. So we are going to play A Traitor at the Crossroads. This is Journey to the Left of the Dial on CFCR 90.5 FM.

They seek him here, they seek him there. Those Frenchies seek him everywhere. Is he in heaven? Is he in hell? That damned elusive Pimpernel.

Marius Goring, star of the motion picture Red Shoes, as Baroness Orksey's immortal character, the Scarlet Pimpernel.

0: Something was wrong, and I couldn't put my finger on it. The League of the Scarlet Pimpernel suddenly ran into a streak of bad fortune. Our rescues went amiss each time we ventured into France, and even our escapes back to England were coming close to failure. The last had been particularly bad, and although Tony Dewhurst and I, along with other members of the League, attended parties as usual in London, we were not in a party mood.
1: Oh, what a bore.
0: I know, Tony. But if we weren't here, people might wonder.
1: Well, nobody's having a good time, except Coolstead.
0: Well, where is he? Haven't seen him about.
1: He's in the game room with Lord Driscoll and a few others.
0: Gambling?
1: Yes, hazard. The stakes, the last time I peeked in, were rather high and going up.
0: Comstead winning?
1: Of course not. Has he ever? He's out more than 2,000 guineas.
0: Whew. I had the impression that he was rather short of funds lately.
1: Well, he isn't now. And as usual, he's laughing about his losses.
0: He's not the only happy member of our league, though, Tony. Look.
1: Oh, you mean Kent. Yes, he seems to be quite taken with the charms of Millicent Faraday.
0: I think they have an understanding.
1: Mm-hmm.
0: We can look forward to an engagement announcement any day.
1: Look, they know we're talking about them. What a smile. Oh, she's like sunshine.
0: Coming over to join us.
2: You must take me in for some punch, Sir Percy.
0: Well, with Kent holding your arm as he is, I'm afraid we shall have to drag him along too.
2: Oh, no. He's been monopolizing me all the evening.
0: I didn't know you objected, my dear.
2: I don't, really. But I want to make you jealous. It's part of being feminine. My mother told me.
0: Oh, I say. I see.
1: Now, come on, Kent. You and I can go and see how Coolstead is faring at hazard.
3: By all means. I'm sure you'll excuse us, Millicent. Blakeman?
2: Yes, we will.
1: Watch your behavior, you two.
2: Oh, isn't he wonderful?
0: Tony Dewhurst?
2: No, I mean Robert Kenton, you know it. Now, you mustn't tease me, Percy. Or I'll have my punch with old Lord Driscoll. Come.
0: She was, as Tony had said, like a sunburst. But Kent wasn't. Three times during the evening, I could feel his hot glare boring into my back. He wasn't happy anymore. Neither was Coulstead. His face was tense when we passed the hazard table. His losses close to 10,000.
2: What's the matter with our young men? None of them seem to know how to laugh anymore.
0: Well, it might be the weather, you know. Seem to have a touch of lumbago myself.
2: You've always got a touch of something. And no wonder. You're always so lazy.
3: Oh, Blakeney. I've been looking for you.
1: Excuse me, Millicent, but the gentlemen in the library have a trick that Blakeney simply must see. Do you mind?
2: No, not at all. He was just beginning to bore me. And Robert's been frowning, so I'd better go to him. You needn't take me. Goodbye.
3: Goodbye.
0: What is it, Tony?
1: Saunders just rode in from Dover. Word from France,
0: yes.
1: Travellers, police have arrested the Duc de Farigny and his family.
0: Where? When?
1: Yesterday at Nantes. They'll be brought before the tribunal there tomorrow and tried. Of course, they'll be convicted of every conceivable crime without evidence.
0: Naturally. Tomorrow, eh? Well, that means they'll be transported to Paris and the guillotine the day after. Round up our men, quietly, unobtrusively. If we leave immediately, we should manage to get to the village of Terrier by tomorrow night.
1: Oh, why Terrier?
0: Because Terrier is on the road from Nantes to Paris. A good place to ambush their guard and liberate the Duke and his family. You go that way. I'll go this.
1: I hope our luck is better this time than last.
0: Yes, I hope so, too.
4: So, it's me again. Hi. This is A Trader at the Crossroads at CFCR 90.5 FM. For those of you who've been listening, you might already be aware. So the Scarlet Pimpernel worked during the French Revolution. His whole deal was that he basically rescued English nobility from the guillotine, from the French guillotine, basically. And he worked with a league of compatriots, that being the Scarlet Pimpernel, the League of the Scarlet Pimpernel. And it was basically just his friends of other nobility. Yeah. He really is cool, I guess. So, I'm going to say another thingy about F emphasis. For those of you who've been here or who were here last program, there are donation incentives. Any little bit that you're willing to donate, of course, counts. You can donate to shows if you like. There are a ton of shows that might interest you. We have like a youth radio program too. I highly implore you to donate to some cool program. But let's go back to donation incentives real quick. So if you donate certain amounts of money, you can get physical objects like a magnet, a t-shirt, of which we have two kinds, which is very cool. You can get a coffee mug, and you can also get prize draws into, we have five total like categories, I guess, which range from the fine dining pack, which is $800 to Hearth Restaurant, a gaming and pizza party prize pack, which is a VR gaming party for 20 people catered by a Paradox Pizzeria and Brewery, a creative prize package from Saskatoon Makerspace, which is an introductory course for 6 people in woodworking, hand building, pottery, or silk screening. And there's also a movie prize package from the Roxy Theater, which is basically a VIP card that gets you and a guest into free movies for a year, which is amazing. And there's a music prize package at the Broadway Theater, which is a pair of shows, tickets to 10 shows, plus 2 interruption wrist bands. Amazing. These prizes are so cool. So if those interest you, I would consider donating. Okay, let's get back to the Scarlet Pimpernel.
0: The Scarlet Pimpernel. We rode hard through the night and reached the coast. Then crossed the channel and split up on the French coast with arrangements to rendezvous at a roadside hostelry near Terrier. By midnight, we were all assembled in a room above the inn. Gentlemen, as you've just heard from Saunders, the Duc de Farigny and his family were today tried and sentenced to death by the French tribunal at Nantes. Whether or not that sentence will be executed, however, depends on us. The Duke's party will be transported by carriage, guarded by approximately 30 of Chauvelin's best troops. Since there are 11 of us, we will need the element of surprise as an ally.
1: What time tomorrow do you think they should reach here?
0: About dusk, if they leave at sunrise. That's one reason for picking this spot. You seem to have a question, Counselor.
5: Just wondering about the point of attack.
0: There's a fork in the road about 3 kilometers past the town. There's also an old house now used as a guardhouse. About 6 soldiers stationed there. Well, we'll overpower them early tomorrow afternoon and replace them with our own men.
1: We have a few extra uniforms to make up for what they lack.
0: As a matter of routine, they will probably stop there to gossip and water the horses. I'll give you individual assignments tomorrow.
1: There were only 3 soldiers at the guard post the next day, and we took it over in a matter of seconds. Lookouts went up each fork of the road, and I sent Saunders into the town to watch for any possibility of trouble from that quarter. The lookouts were posted on heights to enable them to signal us, except for Saunders, who would have to ride in with news. As dusk approached, we waited tensely. Then a signal came.
6: Blakeney, look, Kent, that hill up the left fork.
0: 4, 5, 6... 7.
5: Each wave of the arm means 5 men.
0: Yes. They're 35 strong, a kilometer off. And
5: what?
0: A signal from the right fork lookout, too. 3, 4, 5.
6: Another 25. Coming from 2 ways.
0: Quickly, men. Into the brushwood at the sides of the road. Abandon the guard post. Wait for my signal before starting any attack.
6: Right. Look. Horse coming in from town. Riding hard. It's Saunders.
7: Troops coming from the town.
0: How many soldiers?
7: 2 detachments. About 50.
0: Well, gentlemen, They're coming at us from three directions. The odds are 10 to 1. We're trapped. But we still make our try.
7: How did this happen?
0: How can our luck be so cursed?
7: It isn't our luck, Tony. Luck had nothing to do with this. We've been betrayed. Sold out.
0: But by whom? Nobody knew our plan. Nobody but our own men.
7: Yes, Tony. One of our own men. Well, we better get a cover with the others. Saunders?
8: Huh?
7: Take your horse over to that side. Put him in the gully with the others.
8: Right. Up, boy!
7: Come on, Tony.
0: Who, Blakeney?
7: I don't know. Maybe none of us will ever know. Because if he's made his bargain well, he may be the only one of us who doesn't die this evening.
4: Yeah, so in case you didn't notice, this recording does have quite a lot of music in it. And just because of how the recording is set up, it's kind of difficult to jump around, I guess, and skip the music. So instead, I'm just going to talk over most of it. Hope you don't mind. Oh, I just missed you. You know, it's been a long week. Yeah, I just missed talking to you. So, yeah. And then we've got none of the hits and none of the misses. I hope you consider radio dramas to be hits. I think they're real hits. Thanks to our Goal Level FMS sponsors, such as Glitch Gifts and Novelties, and McNally Robinson Booksellers. Woo! I love bookstores. 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Okay. Thank you for keeping us riding the airwaves. If you are considering donating during FFSS, today is our last kind of day for doing the main stuff. But we do still accept donations until, I believe, the end of October. So if you are considering donating, thank you so much. We really appreciate it. And I'm going to send you back to the recording now. See ya soon. Bye.
7: Our men were deployed on either side of the guard post that nestled in the fork of the road, using the natural drainage ditches for cover. Not one voice was raised to suggest retreat or abandonment of our rescue attempt. And yet, somewhere among us was a traitor.
0: Stay under cover, men, and don't reveal yourselves or fire unless you are fired upon directly. Ignore any fire that isn't right in your direction. Now, I can't repeat this. Just watch for a chance to seize the carriage. All understood?
8: Right.
0: Saunders.
8: Yeah?
0: Come with Tony and me. Hurry.
8: Where to?
0: The horses.
7: What's our move?
0: Look, twilight's coming. Less than a dozen of us. We don't stand a chance against more than 100. So maybe we can avoid fighting them.
7: Well, how?
0: By getting them to fight each other. They'll be coming to that guard post from three different directions. Tony, you cut back through here, under cover of the woods, and circle in behind the group approaching from the left fork. Saunders, you do the same with the group approaching from the right fork. I'll get to the rear of the group coming from the town. Clear?
8: Yes.
0: Now, as you approach the crossroads, spur your mounts. Ride to the front of your group, quickly, so that each one of us comes to the crossroad at the head of his group. The men you pass will only see you from the back as you ride by, and you won't be suspect, even if they are all known to each other.
7: You mean you and Saunders and I should each be at the head of a force when we converge on the guard post?
0: Exactly. And as we do, we charge towards each other and open fire. Order the groups forward.
8: But why should they fire on each other?
0: Because they're expecting a fight from us, Saunders. Each unit will think the other two units are made up of our men, and that they have been trapped.
7: What a magnificent gamble.
0: Then mount up. It was a gamble, all right. A mad, desperate gamble. I rode hard until I could see the mounted troops from the town through the foliage. A fleeting glimpse. Their massed hoofbeats covered the sound of my mount, and I cut out of the brushwood and into the road behind them. If the others had managed as well, we'd be just in the nick of time. I spurred my mount, shot along the side of the ragged column, and just as the crossroad came into sight, I reached the head of the group, saw Tony and Saunders come riding to the fore of their assigned units. I cocked my gun.
8: There they are, comrades! Charge! Charge!

0: Each of our opening shots hit. Riders tumbled, and the crossroad became a melee of frightened horses and men. They fired wildly into their own ranks at random, confused, unable to tell friend from foe. Then they started to break in retreat. I dropped from my horse, dived for the ditch. Tony and Saunders broke through and scrambled after me.
1: All right, men! Open fire from this side!
2: Look at the beggars' tattoo! What a sight!
3: They'll slaughter each other in this light.
0: We won't be here to see it. Either of you sight the carriage.
2: No.
0: Then let's go and look for it. Stay low, undercover, until we're clear of this.
2: Right.
1: Keep firing, men, till they disperse. Keep firing!
0: Each man nodded grimly as we passed the word, keeping intent eyes on the road. We got clear and started our search. Then night came. There was no sight or sign of the carriage we had come to claim. It was almost midnight when we made our way back to an agreed assembly point. Two men were missing.
4: Kampstead and Kent.
0: The rendezvous this time was a stone quarry near an old and unused wagon road. It had been fitted out by us for use in emergencies, with provisions and torches and firewood. And as we approached, we could smell the smoke of a wood fire.
4: Somebody's there, all right.
5: Brinkley!
4: Yes?
5: Right over toward me, will you?
4: Up, boy. Well, what?
5: Moon hits the side of the quarry there. Something hidden in those small trees.
4: Yes. Yes, I see what you mean. Why, it looks like...
2: Blakely, it's a carriage, and there's only one carriage that could logically be here.
5: Coombsted or Kent went after the carriage and the Duke and his family. Perhaps both of them turned the trick together.
4: We'll soon know. Come on, up, boy.
0: We rode forward to the quarry, and the way was clear. We dismounted and went into a most welcome sight. Stretched out on pallets and sleeping the sleep of exhausted people, were the Duke de Farigny and his wife and two children. And stretched out by the fire with a lazy smile was Arthur Kalmsted.
6: Well, wherever you chaps been, I'd about given you up.
2: Oh, Kalmsted, I could kiss you.
5: So could I.
6: All offers duly noted and rejected. That was quite a lot of shooting earlier this evening. All of you all right?
4: All except one, Kalmsted.
6: Who? All here but Kent?
4: That's right. Did you see him?
6: No.
4: Somebody's coming. All right, Kent. Put the gun down.
7: Oh, it's you.
4: Well, what's everybody so quiet about? Oh, the Duke and the family. Thank heaven you got them.
7: It's no use, Kent.
4: What? What's no use?
7: When are your friends coming?
4: What friends? Am I being accused of something?
7: We were betrayed by one of our own today, Kent. Why did you run? Where did you go?
4: I'll tell you where. To look for those people sleeping on the floor. Because no carriage passed me, and the spur I was on was the best carriage road from Nantes. But when I went back, I ran into a band of eight soldiers. I lost them less than 2 hours ago. Then I came back here on a lame horse.
7: Stop lying, Kent. You betrayed us because you're jealous of Blakeney, because of Millicent.
4: Jealous of Blakeney? Are you mad? He's a lifelong friend. I get angry with her whenever she leaves me to spend time with anybody.
5: Personally, I don't want to listen to this. We all know what happened.
7: Just a minute, Kalmsted. Where are you going?
5: Away from the smell of his story. To get some air.
4: Why, you...
5: No, Kent. Grab him.
4: Let me go. I never betrayed you.
7: That's the truth, gentlemen. He never did. Did he, Kalmsted?
5: What do you mean?
0: He ran into an advance guard of eight men going before that carriage. Hmm? Yet you found it guarded by only half as many. If the Republic sent 100 troops to ambush us, they certainly kept the carriage well protected.
5: Are you mad, Blakeney? You know those people, don't you? They visited England, been at court.
0: Yes, and when you ran today, you did so because you thought we'd be finished at the crossroads. When we weren't, you were given the carriage and these people to bring here, to bait one last trap. Because it wasn't certain we'd all come here unless the word could be passed that they had been rescued and were safe.
5: But I don't, Blakeney, don't be a fool. There's your traitor. I'm going out.
0: No, you're not. That urge to go out as soon as Kent came in confirmed what I thought. We are all here now, every one of us. And so you're going out to give a signal, aren't you?
5: Look!
0: No.
7: I'd rather listen. A few months ago, you sold the last of your land. You were without funds. But ever since then, after every journey to France, you've gambled and lost thousands of pounds. Where did you get that money, Kamstad? How much gold do you have on you now?
5: Let me out of here!
8: You can't go out like that!
4: I'm sorry, Blakeney. He almost had his gun turned on you. I had to do it.
7: It's all right, Kent. Wherever his friends are, they're not too close. Probably back in the hills waiting for a signal. They won't get it now. We'll move out right away.
9: Hello, friends. It's me. So, yeah, they found the traitor. He was a gambler. Gambling kills. And this, the Scarlet Pimpernel is set during the French Revolution, which was like the late 1700s. And he gambled, as they said, thousands of British pounds, which I guess today's money would be what, like hundreds of millions of dollars, probably, like crazy, crazy money. So, I mean, I hope it was worth it for him. So, F Emphasis at CFCR, our theme is no hits, no misses. It is possible thanks to listeners like you, and thanks to the generosity of our silver level sponsors, like our friends at The Better Good, Shelter Brewing Company, Tucker's T-Shirts and Screen Printing, Hearth Restaurant, and the Saskatoon Symphony Orchestra. Thank you so much, everyone. And yeah, we're going to come back, finish this up, and then we'll probably just jump right into the next episode. I guess, wait, we have ads. Okay, let's do it. See you soon.
10: So, Kumstead has gone to the colonies to live.
7: Yes, so they say. A dreadful bore, you know. All sorts of savages.
10: Oh, you're just so lazy. Do you know something, Percy? I believe that Robert is jealous of you, because I like you.
7: Oh, don't be a silly goose. I thought so once, too.
10: You did?
7: Yes, I did. Gave me quite a turn for a moment, too. Actually, I thought I'd die from it.
10: Oh, Percy, you're such a clown.
9: Oh, Percy, you are such a clown. That's kind of sad, honestly. He had to kill his friend and then pretend his friend disappeared overseas. Very sad for him. Let's listen to some ads. 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
9: 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This is Journey to the Left of the Dial. We are celebrating Baroness Ortsy's birthday. We are just going to jump right into it because, again, the radio drama has a bunch of ad breaks just kind of in between, and it's a little bit hard for me to jump around and skip them, so I've just been talking through them. It's a lot easier. And then I get to tell you about how cool Miss Baroness Ortsy is and to do F emphasis. So we're going to jump right into the next episode, Blackmailing English Gentlemen. This episode was also aired in 1952, I believe. Yeah, let's jump right into it. Let's go.

They seek him here, they seek him there. Those Frenchies seek him everywhere. Is he in heaven? Is he in hell? That damned elusive Pimpernel.

0: Where the note came from or who delivered it, I never knew. But it was there, suddenly, on the library table of my home, when Tony Dewhurst and I returned to London after a day of riding.
1: Oh, I'm saddle sore, Blakeney.
2: Come into the library. A brandy will set you right.
1: Brandy? I think liniment might be better.
2: Oh, come now. Liniment is no drink for a gentleman. Hey, you'll find some very soft cushions on that couch.
1: Thank you, I'll stand.
2: Suit yourself.
1: I say, what's this?
2: What?
1: There's a letter on the table. Addressed to you and unopened.
2: That's strange. Wonder how it got in here. Wasn't here this morning. Servants are away and the house has been locked.
1: I must have been left by the ghost of some poor unfortunate who once went riding with you. Or maybe a lady.
2: I'm afraid not. Well, perhaps the best way to find out is to open it.
1: Love letter, Oba?
2: No, Tony. Anything but. Have a look.
1: Oh, well, if it's personal,
2: it's personal, all right. Too personal. The subject is blackmail.
1: Blackmail?
2: Read it.
1: Come personally with £500 to the Wayfarers Inn at 10 o'clock tonight, or Citizen Chauvelin and all of France will be informed of the true identity of the Scarlet Pimpernel. Great Scott, Blakemore!
2: Perhaps you'd better have that drink after all, Tony.
1: Who wrote this, and how did they know? How did they ever find out?
2: That's really of secondary importance, I'm afraid. The main thing is somebody does know.
1: Are you going to pay this?
2: Pay a blackmailer? No. Because it would never stop with one payment. The price would grow and grow. And in the end, he'd do business with the French anyhow. That's quite a reward, you know.
1: Yeah, but there must be some way to... Who can that be?
2: Well, not the writer of this letter, certainly. Let's find out. Coming! Coming!
3: Blakeney, thank heaven you're here.
2: And I'm glad, too. A little more pounding on that door might have caved it in.
3: Now, look, this is no time for joking.
1: Oh, what's the matter, Harding?
3: Oh, hello, Tony. Glad you're here, too. It's this letter. It was left at my house sometime today.
0: Tony and I looked at each other. The piece of stationery Harding held was identical with the letter I had received. I read it. It said word for word exactly what my letter had said.
3: I can't understand it, Blakeney. It must be something I've done or said unconsciously. Of course I'm not the Pimpernel, but I am a member of the League.
2: Calm down, Harding. Don't go blaming yourself.
1: What do you make of it, Blakeney?
2: I don't know, Tony. There's something afoot, but...
3: But what?
2: But the writer of this letter is not as certain as he seems to be, Harding. I received the very same letter myself.
3: You got one, too? Then you are known.
2: No. No, Harding, I'm not. Or else there wouldn't have been two letters. Only one.
1: Well, how can you be certain?
2: Because I'll wager there's another duplicate of this letter at your home, Tony. And at the home of every other member of the League of the Scarlet Pimpernel.
1: You mean we're all known? And these letters are intended to bring our leader into the open?
2: Well, is that logical?
1: No. I see what you mean. In that case, the writer would know the letters would be compared by us, and we wouldn't fall for the trap. He's actually hoping we're not connected.
2: Precisely. Now, what else can you deduct from that?
3: I don't follow you.
2: Now, think about it, Harding. What is the one thing that is generally known about the Scarlet Pimpernel?
3: Well, that he's an Englishman of noble birth.
1: I see what you mean, Blakeney. That's all the writer knows, too. The same letter may have gone to every young gentleman at court in hopes that the Pimpernel might give himself away tonight.
2: Yes, Tony. I'm quite certain that's it. Because I'm certain that copies of this have gone to gentlemen we have never admitted to the League, or even considered for membership. Look, we better go to your home and see if you do have a letter.
1: Right.

0: Lucan. So, yeah, there's a something's happening. They're getting blackmailed. So here's a little interesting piece of trivia. As I mentioned before, the Pimpernel is a flower. This was named because the Scarlet Pimpernel would leave a Scarlet Pimpernel at the scene of individuals that he rescued from the guillotine. And you're probably wondering what this means in the flower language. A Pimpernel means humbleness, modesty, and restraint. And because of our hero, I know you think he's like super cool now. He's your one of your favorite, top favorite heroes of all time now. The Scarlet Pimpernel now means someone who is daring, elusive, and mysterious. Ooh, very cool. I think it is very cool. We don't have Pimpernels here, but I guess if you ever end up in the UK and you see any, you can go, oh, hey, it's the hero. People go, what are you talking about? Okay, let's get back to it. Pimpernel.
1: Our conclusions were correct. Tony and other members of the League did receive similar letters, and so had every other young gentleman at court. It was quite a topic of conversation.
2: You mean to say you got one too, Sir Percy?
3: Yes. I'm most annoyed, you know. Wasting my time with such trash. Spoil the parlor, too. Nobody's even dancing.
2: You getting one? Now I know it's a joke. You accused of being the Scarlet Pimpernel. I must tell Lady Farring.
4: Oh, well, you've certainly made her happy, Blakeney.
3: Yes, hope she chokes on that laugh.
4: Oh, don't be bitter, old boy. You're an idiot by choice, you know.
3: Well, I know, but it sometimes irritates me that people believe it. Makes me wonder about it myself.
4: Who's that vision in the doorway?
3: Oh, that's Christine Hobson. You know, George Hobson's sister. I heard she was back.
4: Oh, from where?
3: She's been in Rome for the past 3 years. Hmm. Well, it hasn't hurt her, I must say. I was wondering if she'd be here tonight.
4: She almost wasn't. It's almost midnight.
3: I think I'll go over and pay my respects. Keep the gossip going, will you? Good evening, Christine.
5: Oh, how do you do?
3: Oh, come now. You must remember who I am. Sir Percy Blakeney.
5: Oh, Sir Percy. Of course, forgive me, I wasn't thinking. I was looking about for my brother. Have you seen him?
3: No, I haven't.
5: Oh, I'm so furious with him. What a thing to do to me. And on my first visit to court since I got back.
3: Oh, good heavens. You make it sound as though he'd committed a murder.
5: No, but I might commit one when I see him. Making me come alone, humiliating me so he can pursue some silly joke.
3: Oh, no, I'm sure George wouldn't do that to you deliberately, you know. He may have been delayed somewhere.
5: No, he's delayed all right, and I know where. At the Wayfarer's Inn, probably with some silly friends.
3: Wayfarer's Inn?
5: Yes, he was laughing about some silly letter he got today, and then instead of bringing me here this evening straight off, he said he'd come and get me at 10:30 after he'd seen what kind of a trick his friends were up to.
1: Even as I left her, my mind was filled with a picture of George Hobson. Young, capricious, a practical joker. He had a rash courage, but he had never been asked to join the League. We had been unable to trust his impulsiveness. And now our fears were justified. I almost knew, with a sickening tightness that gripped my stomach, what had happened.
4: What's the matter, Blakeney? You look pale.
3: Get a couple of men, as quietly as possible. Bring them out to the stables.
4: Why? What's wrong?
3: You've got to get to the Wayfarer's Inn. George Hobson got one of those letters. He thought it was a joke. Went out there at night. He never came back to bring Christine here.
4: They're dead, Blakeney.
3: Some of you search the other rooms on this floor. Fuchs and Harding, try upstairs. A few of you go out at the back. See if you can find any other bodies. Any trace of Hobson?
6: All right, here we are.
4: Oh, what a shambles.
3: Yes.
4: What's over there?
3: Fight didn't get to this corner of the room. These two tables are all right. But the men who were sitting here were drinking red wine, some bread and cheese on the plates.
4: Eight glasses.
3: Yes, eight. Against those three and Hobson. The innkeeper's old and so is his wife. Hobson and that soldier must have put up a tremendous battle.
4: Well, if they'd killed Hobson too, the body would be here.
3: Yes, I know.
4: That means you were right. It's the French, sure enough. And they've taken him alive.
3: They don't mean to keep him alive, though. Get the men.
4: What do we do?
3: There's only one thing we can do. Go to France and get him back.
0: They are going to get that guy back. Okay, so maybe you're wondering, Scarlet Pimpernel sounds so cool. How do I learn more about him? You can read some of the books from, you can borrow them from the library. Some of them are free online. If you're in town, you can borrow some of them from the Murray Library as well. You can also borrow some of the movies. There are some movies. You can borrow them from the library. And on YouTube, there are some of the older movies and some of the plays on for free, just like on YouTube. If that interests you. Yeah. Cool. Sounds cool. Very cool. I highly implore you. Yeah. If that's... I do really think, like, the Scarlet Pimpernel is a cool character. And obviously, I hope you, as you've been listening, like, you can tell there is a lot of very similar overlap between the kind of plots that were done in the novels and the kind of plots that have been done, like, even in more modern times with, like, superheroes. And

0: notorious enemy. Members of the League, in various French disguises, spread out over the city to learn whatever they could. My source of information was a barmaid who worked in a tavern near the Conciergerie prison. As though you know what they will do.
1: I tell you they will not. He will be tried tomorrow.
0: Tomorrow? Have you been serving yourself instead of the customer, citizeness?
1: I said tomorrow.
0: Bah, if that were so, crowds would even now be gathering for seats in the Ministry of Justice. Announcements of the tribunal would be everywhere.
1: You think so, smart one, huh? Did it not occur to you that this trial might differ from others?
0: I will let you know when I see it.
1: You will not see it, citizen.
0: Oh, yes, I will. I will pay 100 francs in gold for a seat to see that one condemned.
1: 1,000 francs would not bring you your wish, because nobody will see the trial.
0: Woman, do not talk like a fool.
1: Oh, I a fool? Look in the glass for a fool, citizen. I know whereof I speak. Would you like to wager your 100 francs that I speak the truth?
0: Oui.
1: Then pay me now, smart one, because the prisoner will be tried right where he is.
2: Oh, we came to Paris, hoping for a bit of fun. All I find is this ridiculous talk about the blasted Scarlet Pimpernel.
3: Ridiculous, eh? Well, this time we have your meddling countrymen right in our hands.
2: Oh.
3: You'll be hearing no more of the Scarlet Pimpernel after tomorrow. Rest assured.
2: Oh, Chavalon, what have you done? Have you picked up some innocent Englishman so you may cut his head off and substantiate this ridiculous myth?
3: I tell you, the Pimpernel is no myth. He's an English nobleman named George Hobson.
2: Oh, Hobson. George Hobson. Oh, what a joke. Don't you see, George is pulling your leg, Chavalon. Oh, he's a terrible prankster, you know.
3: Well, he will find the guillotine has no sense of humor.
2: Oh, dear me. I do believe you're serious. But you actually intend to kill the fella? Oh, my dear Chavalon, it'll be resented. Why, I know his sister. She'll be very mortified.
3: That's too bad, Sir Percy. France will send a note of condolence.
2: I'm going home at once. I can't have fun here while you've got everyone stirred up about the English.
0: I gave Tony his instructions. Then I went to the prison. Alone and unsuspected, I got to Hobson. He was stunned as I dressed him and made him up, but his nerves were good despite the beating he had taken.
4: Blakeney, you the Pimpernel? Well, I can't believe it. You'd be the last I'd have suspected.
2: Why? Because I've seen such an ass. Hold your head still, will you? The nose isn't right yet.
4: I can't leave you here in my place. My own stupidity
2: caused... Never mind that now. I'll get out all right. That guard, Louis... Did he make any trouble?
4: Well, his fists aren't soft, but neither am I.
2: Good fellow. Well, we'll take care of him. There. Now you're ready. Now call the guard, and remember, just glare at everyone on the way out. Just glare. Not a word of conversation, though.
4: Don't worry. I'll be glaring like a madman.
2: Good. Good luck.
3: Guard! Come, open the cell before I order you all flogged.
0: I listened for a commotion, but none came, and I knew Hobson had got clear. I also knew that Tony would be putting the plan for my rescue into action at the home of Citizen Chauvelin.
3: What's that you ask of me, Capitaine?
5: I merely asked Citizen Chauvelin if you have been at the Conciergerie prison this evening.
3: What makes you ask that?
5: Perhaps I am overly nervous because of the cursed Pimpernel, Citizen. Mm. But my men and I were passing near the prison a while ago, and we saw you go in and come out.
3: What?
5: We were not spying on you, citizen, just observing. Somehow the way you walked did not seem quite like you, and I later got to wondering about...
3: But it was not me. I have not been near the prison this evening.
5: You see, men, you see what I told you, the walk.
3: Sacrebleu, who was it?
5: It must have been one of the Pimpernel's men. Oh, I should have known. The gate guard said you had been to see the prisoner.
3: If they have let the Pimpernel escape, I'll see every one of them condemned.
5: But the man who masqueraded as you came out alone... Prisoner must still be there. Perhaps he went in just to tell him of a rescue plan.
3: Those idiot guards! You are an observant man, Capitaine. Oh, you and your men, come with me.
0: It worked. I could hear Chauvelin's voice raging even from my dungeon as he berated the guards for letting an imposter pass.

0: guard Louis got clever too late.
1: You fools! I gave strict orders that everyone was to be challenged.
2: But it seemed like you, citizen. How do I know that you are, citizen Chauvelin? How do I know that you are not an impostor now, and the one who was here before, real?
1: I will tell you how, citizen. By these papers which you should have asked the last man for.
2: I am sorry, citizen. But how could I know? I saw your face.
1: Ah, I'll deal with you later. That prisoner had better be there, though. Take the keys from him, Capitaine.
3: Oh, oui, gladly. Let us go and make certain the Pimpernel is still there.
0: They came down and the cell opened. Then Chauvelin saw me, and his mouth dropped open in surprise at the sight of his own face on somebody else. But before he could cry out, Tony dropped him neatly with a blow behind the ear.
3: Sorry, Chauvelin, but we've got to leave somebody here.
0: Nice work, men. Come on, let's go. He'll be out for a few minutes, and even when he comes to, he's going to have a task convincing anybody he really is Chauvelin.
3: Oh, I'm confused myself, and I know what's happening.
0: In case I forget, on the way out, remind me to tell the commandant of the guard something very important.
3: Oh, what?
0: Oh, just an order for that guard Louis to be given 50 lashes. Oh, after all, we can't let him mistreat an English gentleman like Hobson, can we? Gentlemen, mustn't overdo it. Shall we go? It's damp down here.
4: So, that is the end of the episode. Woo! What do you guys think? Basically the end of our program. Basically the end of our little birthday celebration. I will leave you with some little extra pieces of info. With the money that she earned from the play and from the book series, Miss Baroness Mushka Ortsy did retire with her family in luxury on the beautiful, peaceful English countryside, as she deserves. Sounds like she lived a pretty good life. If she had lived today, she would have been 161. Happy belated birthday, Miss Ortsy. I guess that's it. It's kind of crazy how time flies. Yeah, Scarlet Pimpernel came out in 1903. The Shadow came out in 1930. Batman came out, I believe, 1938. Don't quote me on that. I'm not familiar. Time really flies. Time flies when you're having fun. Okay, that has been our show, Journey to the Left of the Dial, and that has been the end of F Emphasis. If you have considered donating, thank you so much. 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This has been Journey to the Left of the Dial on CFCR 90.5 FM. Thank you so much for listening.
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0: Oh, you want to be a CFCR host, huh? You think you've got what it takes to inform and entertain the fine people of Saskatoon? You think you'll be the ruler of the airwaves? You think you're something special? Well, cool. That's great. 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Now, drop or give me 20. Or don't. I don't know. I'm not your boss. You do what you want.
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0: Oh, you want to be a CFCR host, huh? You think you've got what it takes to inform and entertain the fine people of Saskatoon? You think you'll be the ruler of the airwaves? You think you're something special? Well, cool. That's great. You see, here at CFCR, we're always looking for a few good folks. New hosts to keep what we do here as fresh and vital as it can be. If you're interested in being the next recruit, head over to cfcr.ca and fill out the online application. It's just that easy. Now, drop or give me 20. Or don't. I don't know. I'm not your boss. You do what you want.
1: 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We recognize and respect their enduring connection to this land, which has been a site of gathering, culture, and tradition for thousands of years. We are committed to amplifying Indigenous voices and stories and to fostering relationships rooted in respect and understanding as we work towards reconciliation. We are grateful for the opportunity to serve our community on this land.
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2: CFCR acknowledges that we broadcast from Treaty 6 territory, the homeland of the Cree and Métis Nations, and the traditional territories of the Dene, Soto, Dakota, Lakota, and Nakota. 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On a foundation of reconciliation, recognition, and respect, CFCR is committed to reaffirming relationships with one another and to establishing new ones.
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0: You want to be a CFCR host, huh? You think you've got what it takes to inform and entertain the fine people of Saskatoon? 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You think you're something special? Well, cool. That's great. 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It's just that easy. Now, drop or give me 20. Or don't. I don't know. I'm not your boss. You do what you want.
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0: Yeah, yeah, it's sick, that. 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

0: 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Are you the type that always knows what's going down and where it's going to happen? 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
1: CFCR acknowledges that we broadcast from Treaty 6 territory, the homeland of the Cree and Métis Nations, and the traditional territories of the Dene, Soto, Dakota, Lakota, and Nakota. We pay our gratitude to the First Nations and Métis people who have called this ancestral land home for generations, and whose histories, languages, and cultures continue to influence our community. On a foundation of reconciliation, recognition, and respect, CFCR is committed to reaffirming relationships with one another and to establishing new ones.
2: 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Oh, and there's strobe lights.

0: CFCR acknowledges that we broadcast from Treaty 6 territory, the homeland of the Cree and Métis nations, and the traditional territories of the Dene, Soto, Dakota, Lakota, and Nakota. We pray our gratitude to the First Nations and Métis people who have called this ancestral land home for generations and whose histories, languages, and cultures continue to influence our community. On a foundation of reconciliation, recognition, and respect, CFCR is committed to reaffirming relationships with one another and to establishing new ones.
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Magandang umaga sa lahat. Welcome to your Filipino radio show, Sinag. Maligayang pagdatang sa Sinag, ang iyong Filipino radio cultural show. My name is Sean Secho. 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Super happy to be here today. Maraming sinag dito sa studio. It's really bright. It's really sunny today. A lot of sun is coming into the studio. And again, sinag is Tagalog or Filipino for rays of sun, rays of light. Ang unang kanta ay isang new song, Dingin, which is English for hear me or listen to me. Ang dingin ay parang isang pakiusap ng pakinangang mo ako. So today's show, we have a lot of new songs, new music coming out of Manila, coming out of the Philippines. Usually we play original Filipino music that are from the golden era, the old times, but today we're playing new music, so stay tuned. Up next, we have Nicole with Panagipin, which is English for dream.

Okay, that was Polaris, and before that was Nicole. The song by Nicole was Panaginip, which is Tagalog for dream, and the song by Polaris was Huling Mensahe, final message or last message. Ang huling mensahe ay tungkol sa magahuling salitang gusto mong sabihin bago tuluyang matapos ang isang relasyon. That song, the meaning of that is the things you want to say when you realize two people may be reaching the end. I really like that song, the melody, and even the ending. This is Sinag. Thank you for coming today to CFCR 90.5. This is your Filipino cultural show. Today's show, we're focusing on new music coming out of the Philippines, beautiful songs that are new to us and new to the world. And I just want to say, emphasis is done, or not done, but we are wrapping up the promotion for our fundraiser. But we just want to say thank you, maraming salamat, to everyone who has donated to CFCR to help keep us on the radio. We've been around for 35 years at CFCR, and we want to be around for another 35 more. So please remember, if you haven't donated, please consider donating to the radio, to community radio, so that we can stay on the air. 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Next up, we have Shannon Dandan with Labs Kita.

0: Okay, narinig mo si Will Ashley with paborito. Paborito, that's English for favorite. Ang paborito ay tungkol sa taong naging favorite mo sa lahat. Iyong taong gusto mo piling at mahalin araw-araw. And before that, we had Loves Kita by Shane Dangan. Loves Kita is I love you. It's a kind of colloquial form of saying that in Tagalog. Simple at cute ang mensahe ang kanta Loves Kita. Mahal kita, isang light at sweet na kanta tungkol sa pagmamahal sa isang taong gusto mong makasama at alanggam. This is Sinag, your Filipino cultural radio show. Maraming salamat pagdatang for coming here today, Saturday morning. It is 9:26 here in the studio in Saskatoon. Just wanted to shout out again. We had finished our F-Emphasis, no hits, no misses, but we still would love to accept your pledges and donations here at the studio and at the radio. 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So please consider donating to the show. Okay. So it's almost half, it's 9:27 here, but we have some words for our sponsors. I'll play that now and we'll get back to our Filipino radio show after that. Thank you.
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6: 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Okay.

0: know what's up, know how we do. Pull out the dealer, that's how we do. Ladies, you know who run the world, we do. Bye-bye, I thought we better than you.
1: Okay, that was a switch up in the atmosphere there with Alex Bruce with Gabriela. This one changes the energy of the playlist. Alex Bruce brings Filipino hip-hop into the show with a track centered on confidence and female empowerment. And before that, we had Julianne San Jose with Sanglit Lang, which is English for just a moment. Julianne wrote this mellow 2026 song as a reminder to slow down and appreciate the people and moments that matter. She describes its sound as jazzy and bossa nova inspired. And if you know me, you know that I love bossa nova, so I really like that track. But you couldn't have picked two more opposing songs or sounds. But, you know, coming from two very, I guess, prominent and up-and-coming Filipino female artists out of the Philippines there. This is Sinag, your Filipino radio show. It is 9:38 in the studio, Saturday, September 26th. Thank you for joining us today. We have a couple more songs here before 10 a.m., but really happy you're here today. We have a couple more tracks coming from the Philippines. We're playing new songs, new OPM, new original Filipino music. Up next, we have Kalimutan Mo Na Lang.

Okay, narinimo si JR with May Tama Ako. 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Very relatable para ng mga couple na nag-away pero gusto pa rin marimin ang side nila. That's a really cool song because the title is a double meaning because tama could mean different things depending on context. Here, JR is basically saying, sometimes I'm right too. The song is about an argument where one person feels the other never listens to their side. So that's a fun song. And before that, we had Kalimutan Mo Na Lang, Just Forget About It by I Belong to the Zoo. Funny name. And Yeng Constantino. This is Sinag, your Filipino radio show. This is CFCR 90.5 here in Saskatoon. It is currently 9:48, September 26th. On a, well, now it's getting cloudy here in the studio. But hopefully we see some more rays of sun, which is what Sinag means in Tagalog. We have more Filipino music coming up. Again, today's show, we're playing new OPM, new original Filipino music. And up next, we have Laban by Maxi Anderson.

Okay, that is it for CNOG today. We have an hour of Filipino music right there. And today's show, we're playing all new OPM, all new original Filipino music coming out of the Philippines. I want to just shout out Wish 107 over there. I took a lot of their songs from their radio show, so shout out to them. Okay, folks, it is 9:58 here in Saskatoon, Saturday, September 26th. Hopefully we get some more sun, because that's what CNOG means. Rays of sun, rays of light in Tagalog. Thank you for joining me today.

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7: 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So here's David.
8: Howdy, howdy. David Finday, Sweetgrass First Nations, Treaty 6 Territory, Turtle Island. I now reside in Saskatoon. It's good to be back to talk to everybody. I'm still in a housing crisis. There's lots of people out there in a housing crisis. And as of January 31st, I became homeless. They would not renew my lease. So I've been bouncing from one home, one care home to another care home. Where I got traumatized at those homes. I'm 7 years old, and it seemed like I was 10 years old or 12 years old, how they were treating us. I was homeless on the street for 3 weeks, and then they moved me into a home. It was real good for 3 weeks, and then I started hearing things and feeling things and that weren't right. Stories from the other people that were in those care homes. The mental stress that they put you through, the physical, the assaulting you, touching you, it shouldn't be done like that in homes. So they moved me from the first one because I was a problem. And there was another problem in there too. His name was Harry. I ran away. 4 days after I ran away, he was dead at 4 o'clock in the morning. They never investigated, nothing. I have videos on my phone and they won't even look at those. I went to the Minister of Social, whoops. They moved me, because I was a problem there, they moved me to another home. That was their friend's home. I stayed there for not even 2 weeks and I ran away from there. 2,850 dollars we have to pay a month to get served half raw pancakes, uncooked sausages, cold soup, tuna sandwiches every day. I had to stay in my room from 10 o'clock at night till 8 o'clock in the morning. And what got me was I couldn't use the washroom. I had to pee in a milk jug. So I ran away again, and I'm still homeless. I'm living at Tent City. There's a lot of people around the city that have supported us. I can't give enough thanks to all those people that are helping us, supporting us, providing us with clothes, with food, blankets, tents, hygiene items for men and for women. Like, it's really something. We went from 8 tents to, I don't even know how many is out there, probably about 40, 50. I don't know what's going to happen. The city already said they rolled in on Friday and said they were going to give everybody a trespassing ticket. Probably 85 to 95% of us out there are First Nations. And they rolled in there and they talked to me. Yep, we're going to give you guys all trespassing tickets tomorrow afternoon, tomorrow sometime. I said, really? I said, wow. I said, I don't know how that's going to work. I said, this is Treaty 6 territory. How can you say we're trespassing on our land? They looked at me and said, well, I can see this conversation is going nowhere. And they drove away. So they have to learn to understand things. The city has bylaws, all of that. They're the ones that are tell the city police to give us a rough time. They are tired of messing with us, so they started contracting Crocus Co-op to go and tear down all these campsites. I made sure Crocus Co-op got notice of that and what they were doing to homeless people, destroying everything of theirs. Their IDs, their pictures, their wallets, their blankets, their clothes, their tents. Now she's on our side. They're no longer going to do that. She didn't know what they were doing. She thought they were trying to do a good cause for the city of Saskatoon through the police, but they didn't know the harm that they were doing, but now they do. And I hope they're going to help us reach out and try and supply other people with more housing. 2 weeks ago, 2 weeks I've been there, and it's growing like crazy. I have lots of friends in town, and they come and talk to me, and they reach out to me, and they ask me, "What do you need, David?" And said, look at our city, look at our tent city. A few of them come in and told us, get a job, get a house, get a life. We have all of that. We have our life. Our job is to survive every day. Our living is to survive every week, every year. Just because they have jobs doesn't mean they're any different. The only thing is they look down their nose at us. I don't know why. I really appreciate the support that we're getting. We're going to have more rallies, more smudge walks to keep this in the eye of everybody, because it's not going away. It's never going to go away. There's always going to be people out there. But we can take some of them, the elders, the kids, the ones that want to go straight, the ones that need, that want a home, want a family, who want to go into addiction centers, into mental health centers, and they want to live a normal life just like you. They want a house, a roof over their head. They want a job. They want a car. They want to go on vacation. They want to go see Eminem to a concert. They want to be able to go camping, go on a vacation. You don't see none of that on the homeless side. Come on to this side of the fence. Nobody has that. But everybody else has a house, a job, a car, a credit card, a bank account. Relatives who you can go back to. Say, "Grandpa, I need help. Grandma." We have all that. But they don't have nothing to give us because they're in the same boat as we are. It's like a lot of people say, "I'm a paycheck away from being homeless." I heard that many times out there. And that was from our supporters, not the campers. Those were supporters that I talked to at City Hall at the rally, and that's what they said. They're scared of that too. They might be my neighbors. I went from 8 neighbors to probably, I don't even know how many, 40, 50. And every day there's 2 or 3 tents coming in there. One whole section is working people who come and camp. Yeah, they have jobs. They leave 8, 9 o'clock every day and they come back 4 or 5. But they don't make enough money for rent. How can we... City Hall always tell me, "David, don't ask questions." If I don't ask questions, then they won't know what to deal with, how to deal with us. Why is it that they don't want me to ask questions? They need us out there so they can look down their nose and say, "Ha ha, look at that homeless, look at the homeless person. Look at those kids. Look at those homeless kids. Ha ha. Look at those people in wheelchairs, in strollers, or in walkers. Ha ha, look at those." Do they ever come out and say, "Hey, how can we help you?" I like to see anybody come out and take somebody off the street. There's 50 tents out there, and I'm right in the middle of all of them. And what's going to make me happy if it can work, if somebody can make it work, is my tent is going to be the last one there. And then I'll say, okay, now let's go find me a house. I don't know. I don't know any other way to bring it to people's attention. Like I said, I'm 70 years old. I've been doing this for 25, 30 years. Pit counts, housing. I'm also a house inspector. I can go into your house. Well, now I can't, but back in the day I could. But I have people that I can train to do what I was trained to do by the fire department. In three days, 3 hours a day, and they taught us how to inspect the house, corner to corner to corner, to the roof, to that other corner, to the other corner, to the windows, the doors, the basements, the upstairs, your furnace, your washing machine, anything. And that's what we need more of. I wonder why there's homeless homes out there, if you can understand that. There's so many homes out there. They don't have a home in them. Each part of the town has so much empty homes, block, with covered windows, fences around them. Those are homeless homes. They don't have a home. They don't have a family. Why? That could take care of so much of the homeless people at the same time. They have to give them the proper supports to take care of that home. If you're in the 60 scoop, the Millennium scoop, there's not too many people from residential school, but they kept you till you were 18. Go eat, go to bed, go to school. They never showed you no love, no respect. So how are these people supposed to learn that if they were never taught it? Get out. What are you doing here? You don't belong here. Oh, we're gonna call the cops. What do you do? Every one of them has PTSD in one way or another. Some of it is just not too bad. Some of them, it's crazy. It's so bad that they are paranoid. They're schizophrenic. That's what that is. That's what PTSD does to you. I still have it. I still get memories back and I start to cry or I start shaking. That's how I understand it. And I have to go smudge and pray just to quit shaking, just to think, oh, that wasn't my fault. All of these people out here has to remember that. Everybody has to tell them it's not your fault. Somebody came and messed you up. Somebody came and did this to you. Now, how can they help us? How can they get rid of PTSD? Or can we? So many things out there that have gone wrong. And now it's in the public. Everybody sees it. Everybody. I get talks. I've had people come 2 inches from my face wanting to punch me. That's the white side of society that did that to me. Right in public meetings with the police chief of the fire department, chief health inspector, chief, I don't know how many chiefs there were, but and I was at the end of the row. But we started talking, and right out of a public meeting, that guy came up and was like, this 2 inches from my face. Yeah. All I said was, well, you seen that? If anything happens to me, you know who to look for. He sat down. He was beet red. Like, oh, I never seen anybody like that. So we get out of that meeting and we got a bunch of the houses closed down, 80 houses. So I go back out on the street and I never thought about my friends and my fa and the families that I had displaced, got them kicked out of their house. I walked down 20th, I walked down anywhere down there. Hey David, look what you did to our house. You got us kicked out. You want to get beat up? You want to get stabbed in the back alley? I took it from both sides. 6 months later, all those people that threatened me from the street come up and shook my hand, give me hugs, buy me drinks, pop, chips, just give me stuff. David, you should see the house we live in. It's all fixed up. It's real nice now. That's to me, that's better than a paycheck. When you have little kids come jumping in your arms, giving you big hugs, saying, thank you, David. On the other hand, it got bad where kids were dying in these houses, getting chronic illnesses. Sure, it was across, it was in King George, and it was in Westmount. It was in Caswell. Oh, it's in Pleasant Hill. Oh, it's in Riversdale. A house that I lived in, the chimney collapsed and almost lost my baby boy. Yeah, he was in the hospital for almost 18 months. Social services come to us. You're neglecting your son. We're going to take him away. I knew two nurses in there, one from North Bedford, one from Saskatoon, who had went through nursing school, and that's where they were. I went up there to visit my son, and social services was there. And they said, no, David, you're not taking him. And that nurse come around the corner. David, that's your son? I said, yeah. Hey, you leave him alone. Hey, and those nurses tied into them. Like, you wouldn't believe it. And I still thank them today. Well, one is gone. It's things like that when you have support that things work out good. But so many of these people don't have friends, or they have friends, but not the right support groups that will come and say, hey, I seen what happened. That's not right. I'm starting to get into human rights. There's lawyers, there's human rights advocates that are coming to me now and say, yeah, let's do it. I see lots of people working on it. They want to help, but their hands are tied. They have jobs. You can't talk like that. You can't be in that group. You can't go to that meeting. I was told that. So I quit doing most everything. The only thing I didn't quit was advocacy. I'll be an advocate all the time, forever. But I was told all that, so I quit. Now these people, they all have jobs, and they're being told the same thing. Yeah, if you say anything, you can lose your job yesterday. So what do? You shut up? I retired 5 years ago. I want to know, can I get fired from pension if I talk too much? If I go to too many meetings, if I arrange too much rallies, not even me, and there's other people that do this kind of work for me. I'm so glad that now we are starting to get the right kind of support. We have to have the right ears out there. MLAs, MPs, counselors, the mayor. Maybe these big CEOs from these big corporations to say, okay, come on. We have a Camp City right beside Station 20, and the tracks are right there. Trains go by there many, many, many every day. They go south. They're full of potash, grains, oil, all that kind of stuff, diamonds, gold, whatever they're mining up north, whatever they're doing. Go south, they're all full. They just make the ground rumble. Like, you can feel the ground rumble when they're going south. when they're going north, they're all empty. And they just rattle, rattle, rattle, rattle, rattle, rattle. It's a whole different thing. And we sit there and we watch them go south. Could we build a toll booth and say, hey, train, stop. You owe us $1 million for these homeless people. Speaking of CN, that was, let's see, today's Sunday. Friday morning, Thursday morning, a girl got hit right in front there. I went, they said that right away. I went and grabbed my smudge and we smudged and prayed for her. I hope she's okay. We haven't heard nothing about her. And that's one thing that I want to know is if she made it, if she's going to make it, or it's things like that. In that area, along that stretch of tracks, which is the worst in the city, where people are getting run over, hit, decapitated, like. And you complain to the city about those tracks, and it's going to cost too much to move them. How much is a life worth? Is it worth moving it? How much are 10 lives worth? Is that enough for them to move it? If one of the city councilors or the mayor's relatives got hit, they'd move it. Oh, yeah, right now. Let's find money. It's real weird when people have thoughts like that. Amber Alert. Amber Alert. There's people out there, white people out there. Boom, just like that. First Nations missing girl. First Nations missing guy. Put up a poster. Yeah. Why can't they help us take care of this side too? Lots of people go out in those Amber Alerts and they help these people. I don't see them coming into town and helping us. I really respect the help that we do get from the people we do get. There's a few other people that I know should be jumping in there with us and helping, but what's the matter with them?
9: Be quiet. But
8: is it the same thing that they're going to lose their jobs? There's some people in this city who won't talk to me straight up. They've said it on TV. They've said it in the Star Phoenix. And that really gets to me because I don't even know who they are. I've never met them in my life. They just don't like the way that I'm dealing with homeless people. I'm trying to get them off the street. I'm trying to find something. But when there's people who are against you and they call you down and say stuff behind your back, and what can you do? I turn the other cheek. There's lots of room there for them to talk to. But until that can stop, who's going to step forward? Come and visit me at Tent City. My name's David. Everybody knows me. Come and talk to me. Come. Give us some ideas. There's probably 150 to 120 people there that also have ideas. So let's share our ideas. Mr. MP, Mr. MLA, Mr. or Mrs. City Council, the mayor. When I had my camp, when I went and talked at City Hall, I specifically asked to sit on a committee or to be invited to meetings so we could push it. We could start something here. I have not been to one meeting. I have not been called for to sit on any committees. They made committees. People have gotten kicked off of them. But why don't they talk to me? Why don't you talk to the 150 of us at our camp? and see what we need. 120 to 150 people there. I bet you all the scenarios are different. Everybody needs something different, whether it's kids, teenagers, adults, elders, everybody. How can we begin to do that? Can anybody come out to my tent, out to Tent City? Come and invite, offer us some help, some knowledge. Come and do paperwork. How can you benefit us? Not we're Tent City, get out of here. Okay, come and come into our tent. Okay, come and take them out one at a time, two at a time. I was talking to a lot of people. What would make me happy is I have a tent right in the middle of everything there. What would make me happy if I was the last tent there? And who could make all of them, put them all in homes? And I'd say, ah, my job's done. Let's get out of here. Hey?
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7: 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Back to David. He's talking to us about homelessness in the city. He's going to talk a little bit about human rights and the rally that was held yesterday at City Hall. Just more issues around homelessness in the city.
8: Yes, howdy. I'm back. Yesterday we had a rally at City Hall, and there was a lot of people that came there, a lot of new people. This problem isn't getting better, and unless we can get a bunch of people together, everybody's working on the same page, but everybody has their own thing. We have to get together and make a circle and everybody get on the same page and see how we can structure all of this. One thing that I mentioned, I like to mention, is human rights. It's a human right for everybody to have a house. It's a treaty right for everybody to have a house. My question is, when do those rights kick in? When do human rights kick in? When you're conceived? When you start kindergarten? When you turn 16 and you can get a license? When you turn 18 and you're out of the system? Or when you're 19, when you can go to the bar? At what age does human rights start? To me, it should start at 16. The school system should have something set up so they can start teaching all these kids that got scooped how to respect people, how to say yes, no, please, thank you. How to look after a house, how to cook, how to get up and go to work every day, to have something to do to keep you busy so you don't have to go to the street. Supports where if you don't have enough money for rent, well, who can help you? Like I said, we have a whole working section at our Camp City. How come they have to come camp? How come they can't earn enough for rent? I've met people from up north who make six figures a year, but the cost of living is so awesome, they don't even have furniture. They can't afford furniture. That's how much the cost of living is up there. Everything we do, taxes go higher, food prices go higher, rent goes higher. How come CIS never gets any higher? How come SAP never gets any raise? Maybe $1, $2 a year. When people can get 10% of their wage increase every year. When there's these big guys, these big millionaires out there who look down their nose at us, they can make $10 to $16 million a year and bitch and complain about us. How come they're not down there helping us, feeding us, maybe buying a tent or 10, even some affordable housing? Somewhere there's a millionaire who donated $1 million, plus I think it was Crest Housing, and there's another contractor or something, but they're building little houses for people. They're building 19 of them. what other millionaires can jump in and say, hey, I'll build 19. I'll build 19. I'll buy 38. I'll build 38. A lot of people are out there to support us, help us. But they're not that rich. But they'll come out there and feed us and give us blankets and everything. What about these people who are that rich? $16 million, how much interest is that 1 year? What, 9%? So, why don't they give us our interest, their interest, or some way? They're only going to be on this earth so long. And whatever they have accumulated here stays here. Doesn't go with them. Everything that I've accumulated here is going to stay here. So what's going to happen with it? I want to educate people to be advocates, to help people, to help these people who don't have the proper education, who have mental health problems, who have addiction problems, that want out of that life. Probably a third of those people that are out there, they want out of that life. But you go somewhere, yeah, oh, okay, yeah, we have this program. Yeah, put your name right here. Oh, that you only have to wait 160 people in front of you. What do you do? A year later, oh, now you can come in. But you're too far gone and you don't want to go in anymore. And that's when people, what are you doing here? That happens all the time. Come walk down 20th. Come and see the racist stuff that people say. Homeowners, business owners. Me and my late brother, we stopped in front of this store and said, hey, we hugged and hey, I haven't seen you for 3 months. The lady comes out and threw a whole dustpan full of dirt on us. Oh, you guys aren't supposed to be standing here. It's things like that. Racist attitudes. Not being showed respect, love. That's why those people are out there. Go out there. Go give them a handshake. No, don't even shake their hand. Go give them a big hug. They're going to look at, why are you doing that? Tell them you care. Tell them that if they could help you, they would. But their hands are held too. It's the government that keeps us out there. If we weren't out there, then what would they do? I don't know about if I told you this, but statistics. Every year, there are 45 kids that are turning 18. Okay? There's 74 First Nations. Do the math on that. I went to social services and I said, how many kids are coming out of the system? How many of them are turning 18? They wouldn't even tell me. It's probably a horrendous number, 2,000, 5,000, how many kids they've taken away in the past. And they come home and they're lost, just like me. Went back to the reserve. I was a little white boy because I couldn't talk English. I didn't know what deer meat was. I didn't know what bannock was. A lot of stuff they did there, I've never seen it before. And I was flabbergasted, I don't know, to see this is what I've been missing. This is like, wow. These kids don't even get to go back home. They're stuck out here in the street. I don't see no family members, no band council, no chiefs, no FSIN, no STC to come out there and come on, let's do this. Sure, they can put them up in facilities, 100 of them at a time, 140, 80, 50, 40. But that doesn't add up to 3,000. When I have people coming up to me and say, yeah, well, this many stay there, this many stay there, this many can stay there, this many can stay there. Oh, David, there's only 800 homeless people out there. What are you talking about? How do you make people see the right story, not what they want to see? It's like this is 2025. We're not in the 1900s no more. You have to be able to look forward and take a step and say, okay, what do we need? What do these homeless people need? They need homes. They need jobs. They need education, food, and lots of supports. But who's going to step up and say, oh, I'll do that. We'll start to do that. I have a Smudge On program, as I've told you before. I've been doing it for 6 years. There's churches out there that have millions and millions and millions of dollars. Why can't they step forward? Why can't they help us bring back our circle like I do? And I can go and sit there and smudge people in a circle, can sit in a circle and talk 2, 3, 4 hours. Spirituality. Well, how did you look after your kids? Well, how did you get your house fixed? Well, how did you get your. Did you have to go to the doctor or go see this doctor or go see this person? That's support. Not go there, go point your finger, go over there, go over there. I have a rough time with people doing that to me. And I look and I say, where? Oh, it's over that way. Where? I'm blind. Then I show them my stick and they're, oh. Oh, we're so sorry. Why didn't they think about that? Why did they make their opinion of me just because I had my stick in my hand and they couldn't see it? Yet they, what is it? Racially profiled me just like that. That's sick, man. They have to quit doing that. We're out there for a reason. We don't want to be there. None of us want to be there. Through some circumstance in our lives, that's what's happened to us. And now everybody looks down on us and calls us down and yeah. Come out and talk to us. Come and take one person off the street. Come and talk to them, see what makes them tick. See when they tell you their story, if you don't cry. If you're not sad, if you're not hurt at what society has done to these people, if you can't understand it, and if you don't show tears or anger, then you don't understand. If you can go and cry with them when they're telling their stories, and you can go hug them. Like today, everybody's been saying everything about us, but you should hear the laughter around our camp. Sure, we're out there, we're homeless, we're in tents and that, but everybody, we can joke about it and we can laugh and we can talk about it. Yeah. More people need to come in there and come and talk to us. Come and see why we're here. Me, it's because of those care homes. I'm not going to pay $28.50 to piss in a milk jug. I don't think anybody else should. And what the people that give out those licenses for those private home care places said, Well, it was an option to pee in a milk jug. Paying $28.50 a month, there shouldn't be an option. There shouldn't be raw food, cold food. He should have a TV room. They should take people out bowling to see the fireworks, to do something. Just go to your room, 10 o'clock. Knock, knock, knock. It's 8 o'clock, come and eat now. I talked to them and I have letters. I have it in writing that they went investigating and they didn't find nothing wrong. When people can get mental abused, physically abused, denied coming through the house. Why didn't they have a TV room so we could all sit in there and watch? I have videos on my phone about the guy that passed away after I moved out. And I don't know. They said it was natural causes. The guy wasn't sick. There was nothing wrong with him. He's an old man, just like me, just looking to have a place to sleep, to eat, to take care of the rest of his life. I don't know how many years I have left in me, but I certainly don't want to be treated like that. I don't know whose fault it is. I get $2,000 on my pension, and that costs $28.50. So they write to the government and they say David owes us $28.50. The government says, okay, we'll give you another $1,400, David, to put in your account. And it's like, holy shit, that's $3,500, man. Yep, you owe us $28.50. So it's that $600 I get to keep from myself out of that $2,000 that I'm supposed to get. That has to change. Those are private care homes. They give them a license, that's it. The last one I lived in, there was five of us paying $28.50. I ran away from that one. The first one, we paid $28.50. There was 10 of us in there. Do the math on that. A month. The first one they took me to, there was 15 people in that house. Right away, nope. I looked at it, I just turned on, nope. People sitting on the floor on ugly old couches in the middle of the laundry room, like they don't care about us. They're making a lot of money and the government's letting them because they're privatized. Oh, sorry, we can't do that. Well, where's the what do you call it, video or when surveillance, when they have cameras in their house? They all had cameras in there. But they didn't have them on because they didn't need them. They didn't have to prove anything to the government. Not like I have to prove it. We have to prove it. How can we prove it when there's nothing like that on? One care home took out her phone and she made me talk about everything in that house. So I did. Why didn't she show them what I said on that recording? Yeah. I've gone to human rights about that too. I told them that. They're like, what? I said, yeah. They go in and they investigate. There's people that are mentally challenged, and those are the ones that they talk to. And those people can't tell that. They tell the truth, but I don't know. It's to a point where when they talk, they don't believe them just because they're mentally challenged. The Minister of Social Services phoned me. We seen him on this. I said, well, this is really going on. Oh no. Oh, I don't know. We investigated and there was nothing wrong. Harry or I know I shouldn't mention names, but one of them that they did an interview is mentally challenged. The people who could talk weren't there, or they didn't talk.

their dinner table, whatever, you would see what goes on in his kitchen. You would see the people crying. You would see the assaults happening. Yeah. I complained about one person in this in that one home, and we had a meeting. There's one, two, three, four, five of us. The owner of that building, the owner of that home, and his wife were there. The guy that's assaulting and doing this to everybody is that guy's brother. What is that? Is that plagiarism? Well, you're my brother, you're hired. He stays there 24/7 and he does that. He stays there from 5 o'clock at night till 8 o'clock in the morning. He's the only one there. People have died there. People have soiled themselves and they have to lay in it all night because he doesn't do nothing. I know, I've seen it. People coming up and standing at the bathroom wanting to have a shower. Well, just wait till the workers get here. So, but he stood there for 2 hours in shitty clothes. Yeah. Another thing I talked to the Minister of Social Services was that each one of these homes need to have mental support workers for them, because a lot of them need that. Instead of F off, what the F you doing here? They don't need that. They need to talk to somebody, say, okay, what do you need? What's going to make you feel better? What's going to make your life more livable? Not just shut you up in a room, get mistreated, misfed. And I put in a complaint and I got letters back. Now I'm going to the ombudsman because they're not taking care of things the way they should be, especially when people can die in houses, get sick, have to be put in long-term care homes. One of my friends had to move because he was the one that got assaulted. Yeah. Another one, like I said, died 4 days after I ran away. Why is it 70 years old? You still have to run away from a home. The government's not controlling it enough. They need more control. They need to know what's happening. They need to talk to everybody every 6 months, not just see you later. I've been doing this since, when was this? August 31st, when I first started making complaints. January 31st, I was homeless. So what do you do? I love Tent City. I love the people there, the emotions. Sure, there's sadness there, but there's lots of happiness. Lots of people laughing, telling jokes. I was so happy the other day, I was in tears. This homeless, my friend, she's homeless. She has four kids. She got reunited with three of them. They came and found her at our camp. They hadn't seen her for 4 years. That is so, wow. That's what the system is doing to us. It's ripping our lives apart. It's ripping their lives apart. And it's real sad when you see it. But it made me happy to see that family get back together. Hugging and hugging and crying. And then be able to sit there and hold hands and talk to each other. Have any of you guys ever felt that? Have you ever seen that? When on TV you see all that stuff, but when you see it right in front of your eyes, so many of us have been torn away from our families, dealt a bad hand. But we're living through it. That's why those people are survivors out there. Survival has had to happen.

0: for the last 200 years, since genocide started. I believe it's still going on today. People are still dying out there. Who cares? That's why I'm out there. That's why we're out there. We're going to make a stand. And it's not going to be a violent one. We're going to smudge and we're going to pray. And they can send guns over there like they did last time. Yeah. Don't know. If they can come and sit down and talk to us and see what we need, what we want, then maybe we can do something. But they can throw millions of dollars at us and people grab that money. And they put it in people's pockets. They hire, oh, we need this person. We need this consultant. Oh, we got to do a study on this. Man, we see hot dogs and hamburgers, bottles of water. That's all we see out there.
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1: Kamal Hashif, and welcome. We're going to start off the show today with my favorite, Scotland the Brave, from the Best of Scotland Madaki album. And then we've got The Piper and the Penguin, which is a really cool Scottish country dance done by Scotia Suite. If you ever get a chance to it, it's an 88-bar reel. It's a really cool dance. And then we're going to do The Flowers of Edinburgh from the 101 String Orchestra off their Soul of Scotland album. Then the Tartan Lads Medley from the Scottish Favourites. And then Let's Have a Ceilidh by A.C. Roberts and from the Bagpipe Classics. And then we're going to do some Andy B. Stewart from Muckin' O' Geordie's Briar from Forever in Scotland. And then the silver tongue voice of Robert Lovey here from the Trawler, doing the Trawler song off of On the Banks of Deveron. And then we'll finish that up with Jimmy Shan Jr. from the Braves of Bonnell medley off the 40 Favourites from Scotland. Sit back and enjoy.

0: So the last tune that I threw in there was Rowan Tree, done by Turniff and District Pipe Band, off their On the Banks of the Deveron. So now, I hope you've enjoyed what I've picked so far. Now we're going to take a little bit of break here for commercials from our highly respected sponsors. So stay tuned.
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0: Oh, welcome back. 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Hope you're having a wonderful day. Anyway, I got some more tunes for you to listen to, so sit back and enjoy.

0: That last set of tunes was Lassie Come Dance With Me, Welcome Back to Scotland album, and then we had Old Nick's Lumber Room from the late great Bobby Brown and the Scottish Accent from their Ready And album. Then Molly Malone from the Queen's Royal Pipers from the Best of Scottish Pipes and Drums. And then we had The Banks and Braes by Dougie MacLean off his tribute album, then Ranton Scottish Jigs from Mass Fiddlers off the Scottish Fiddlers Rally, and Twin Fiddle from the Rankin family from The Grey Dusk of Eve. So you got to wonder now, all these tunes are named, you know, Queen's Royal, Queen's this, Queen's that. Does that mean they're all going to have to be called King's Royal and King stuff now, or do they keep that name? Got to kind of wonder, eh?
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4: 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I'm Ron McLean. You're listening to The Sounds of Scotland on CFCR 90.5 FM. In this next little section of music here, I'm going to throw in my homegrown set where I play a lot of music from local talents all over Saskatchewan here. So sit back and enjoy. Hope you enjoy them.

0: So welcome back. I'm Ron McLean. You're listening to The Sounds of Scotland on CFCR 90.5 FM. That whole last set here, that whole last half hour was all local talent. We had The Wedding Gift from Back of the Bus off their Over the Ocean album. Do You Love an Apple by the Lighthouse Penguins. That's Michael Hughes from Missing Patrick's album. And then the Dancing Grandma set from the Residuals off their Whiskey War and Whatnot. Then we had the River Driver from Back of the Bus off their Over the Ocean. Circling Over Shannon, I played a couple of tunes from them. Northland Wind from off the album of Three Sure Things, as well as Stray Away from Three Sure Things. And again, you'll recognize the voice of Michael Hughes in there. He used to be a former DJ for the radio station here for Sounds of Scotland. And then we had the Itchy Fingers set from the Residuals, from again off their Whiskey War and Whatnot album. And then last but not least was Wenches and Rogues doing Dark Island off their Wenches and Rogues album. So now we're going to break for some more commercials here, and we'll see you in a bit.
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So this last little bit here was Caledonia, Hamsterhead off their Keeping It Tribal album. And then we had Top Deck from the Royal Scots Dragoon Guard with on their Parallel Tracks. That's the one that Mark Knopfler plays guitar on. And then we had Foggy Dew from the Wenches and Rogues off their Wenches and Rogues album. Then Emily Bennett's Reel from Men in Kilts off their Commando album. The Lost from Red Hot Chili Pipers off their Bag Rock to the Masses. Scottish and Proud of It from Let Scotland Rock. And then one of my favorite bands, the Bay City Rollers and Rock and Roll Love Letter off their Definitive Collection. So that ends up for my day. So I'm going to finish this off with the Flowers of Scotland. And I hope you had a wonderful time. I hope you enjoyed all the stuff we played. Thank you. Bye-bye.

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